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0: Hi, I'm Glenn Castanelli. 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

0: Good morning, I'm Lee Harrison. The relatives of Australians who've travelled to Nepal searching for their missing loved ones are now providing DNA samples at a local hospital. Nelson Scott reports from Kathmandu.
1: Hundreds of unidentified bodies have now been recovered more than a week after flash flooding devastated the Nepal-Tibet border. The mudslides have severely damaged the remains of many victims, making visual identification impossible. Authorities here are now urging the relatives of those missing to provide DNA samples to help bring their loved ones home. A collection point has been set up at Kathmandu Police Hospital, where more than 700 people have already given blood. Among them is the relative of one Australian, with more expected over the coming days. Families still in Australia are also being asked to send DNA samples to the region. Nelson Scott, Kathmandu.
0: Police are investigating if a fatal shooting in Sydney's West was another case of mistaken identity. A man in his 40s was shot dead in the doorway of a property at Maryland's West. The incident comes a day after another man was killed in what police believe was a botched targeted assassination. Analysts say the RBA board has no choice but to raise interest rates when it meets later this month. New data shows the pace of Australia's economic growth is slowing. There's also ongoing concern about high inflation. Global X strategist Mark Yocum says a rate rise is likely.
2: In a couple of weeks' time, or they decide to let's get a firmer look at the inflation number. They wait for their quarterly print and they decide to go in November. The next move in rates is up, definitely not down, and they really can't be forced to sit on their hands anymore.
0: Meanwhile, the high cost of living is taking a toll on the retirement confidence of Australians. A study by AMP claims 3 in 5 people fear their savings will run out. AMP Director of Growth and Customer Solutions, Julie Slapp, says women are less confident than men.
3: Women all round actually have a lower confidence from a financial literacy perspective about how they approach retirement. That is particularly pronounced when it comes to divorce and having children. So that gender gap really emerges.
0: The Prime Minister has hit out at criticism of Australian organised climate events next month. Anthony Albanese says the criticism that only 5 leaders from outside the Pacific have so far confirmed their attendance is disrespectful to regional leaders. He's also stressed the pre-COP events were always expected to have a lower level of attendance than the main event in Turkey. Saudi Arabia is blaming Iran as it condemned an attack on a supertanker in the Strait of Hormuz. 2 sailors were killed in the incident. Tehran has not responded to the allegation. And American golf icon Tiger Woods has submitted a no-contest plea to reckless driving after a rollover crash near his home in March. Under the deal reached in court, the 50-year-old's original driving under the influence charge was reduced but received a 5-year driver's license suspension. This is AIR National News. The NRL's controversial kickoff rule experiment will continue in round 27. The Bulldogs, Broncos and Dragons Eels games will see the defending team given the option of kicking off or receiving. Dogs coach Cameron Seraldo, bristling at talk, the 2 games were chosen because there's nothing at stake.
4: There are no dead rubbers. It's an NRL game. These guys have been dreaming of playing NRL since they were 5 years old, and for our fans, it ain't a dead rubber. Yeah, not a massive fan of it.
0: Carlton coach Josh Fraser is confident Jagger Smith will be able to work through a

0: not. And Aussie surfer Isabella Nichols will take on Canada's Erin Brooks in the women's final of the Fiji Pro. Australian Independent Radio News.
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0: Good morning, I'm Lee Harrison. The relatives of Australians who've travelled to Nepal searching for their missing loved ones are now providing DNA samples at a local hospital. Nelson Scott reports from Kathmandu.
1: Hundreds of unidentified bodies have now been recovered more than a week after flash flooding devastated the Nepal-Tibet border. The mudslides have severely damaged the remains of many victims, making visual identification impossible. Authorities here are now urging the relatives of those missing to provide DNA samples to help bring their loved ones home. A collection point has been set up at Kathmandu Police Hospital, where more than 700 people have already given blood. Among them is the relative of one Australian, with more expected over the coming days. Families still in Australia are also being asked to send DNA samples to the region. Nelson Scott, Kathmandu.
0: Police are investigating if a fatal shooting in Sydney's West was another case of mistaken identity. A man in his 40s was shot dead in the doorway of a property at Maryland's West. The incident comes a day after another man was killed in what police believe was a botched targeted assassination. Analysts say the RBA board has no choice but to raise interest rates when it meets later this month. New data shows the pace of Australia's economic growth is slowing. There's also ongoing concern about high inflation. Global X strategist Mark Yocum says a rate rise is likely.
2: In a couple of weeks' time, or they decide to let's get a firmer look at the inflation number. They wait for their quarterly print and they decide to go in November. The next move in rates is up, definitely not down, and they really can't be forced to sit on their hands anymore.
0: Meanwhile, the high cost of living is taking a toll on the retirement confidence of Australians. A study by AMP claims 3 in 5 people fear their savings will run out. AMP Director of Growth and Customer Solutions, Julie Slapp, says women are less confident than men.
3: Women all round actually have a lower confidence from a financial literacy perspective about how they approach retirement. That is particularly pronounced when it comes to divorce and having children. So that gender gap really emerges.
0: The Prime Minister has hit out at criticism of Australian organised climate events next month. Anthony Albanese says the criticism that only 5 leaders from outside the Pacific have so far confirmed their attendance is disrespectful to regional leaders. He's also stressed the pre-COP events were always expected to have a lower level of attendance than the main event in Turkey. Saudi Arabia is blaming Iran as it condemned an attack on a supertanker in the Strait of Hormuz. 2 sailors were killed in the incident. Tehran has not responded to the allegation. And American golf icon Tiger Woods has submitted a no-contest plea to reckless driving after a rollover crash near his home in March. Under the deal reached in court, the 50-year-old's original driving under the influence charge was reduced but received a 5-year driver's license suspension. This is AIR National News. The NRL's controversial kickoff rule experiment will continue in round 27. The Bulldogs, Broncos and Dragons Eels games will see the defending team given the option of kicking off or receiving. Dogs coach Cameron Seraldo, bristling at talk, the 2 games were chosen because there's nothing at stake.
4: There are no dead rubbers. It's an NRL game. These guys have been dreaming of playing NRL since they were 5 years old, and for our fans, it ain't a dead rubber. Yeah, not a massive fan of it.
0: Carlton coach Josh Fraser is confident Jagger Smith will be able to work through a tag during tomorrow night's elimination final against Geelong. Cat stopper O'Sheen Mullen could spend time on the Rising Star winner, and Fraser says Smith will be ready.
5: I think he'll be fine. Yeah, I think it'll be another learning opportunity for him. But he's a kid that's embraced everything that's been thrown at him. Highly competitive. He'll have great support around him from his teammates.
0: The AFL has scrapped its controversial opening round concept. All 18 teams will play in a traditional round.

0: A 15 to 20 minute power nap and then continue on your journey. 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

0: Good morning, I'm Lee Harrison. The relatives of Australians who've travelled to Nepal searching for their missing loved ones are now providing DNA samples at a local hospital. Nelson Scott reports from Kathmandu.
1: Hundreds of unidentified bodies have now been recovered, more than a week after flash flooding devastated the Nepal-Tibet border. The mudslides have severely damaged the remains of many victims, making visual identification impossible. Authorities here are now urging the relatives of those missing to provide DNA samples to help bring their loved ones home. A collection point has been set up at Kathmandu Police Hospital, where more than 700 people have already given blood. Among them is the relative of one Australian, with more expected over the coming days. Families still in Australia are also being asked to send DNA samples to the region. Nelson Scott, Kathmandu.
0: Police are investigating if a fatal shooting in Sydney's West was another case of mistaken identity. A man in his 40s was shot dead in the doorway of a property at Maryland's West. The incident comes a day after another man was killed in what police believe was a botched targeted assassination. Analysts say the RBA board has no choice but to raise interest rates when it meets later this month. New data shows the pace of Australia's economic growth is slowing. There's also ongoing concern about high inflation. Global X strategist Mark Yocum says a rate rise is likely.
2: In a couple of weeks' time, or they decide to let's get a firmer look at the inflation number. They wait for their quarterly print and they decide to go in November. The next move in rates is up, definitely not down, and they really can't be forced to sit on their hands anymore.
0: Meanwhile, the high cost of living is taking a toll on the retirement confidence of Australians. A study by AMP claims 3 in 5 people fear their savings will run out. AMP Director of Growth and Customer Solutions, Julie Slapp, says women are less confident than men.
3: Women all round actually have a lower confidence from a financial literacy perspective about how they approach retirement. That is particularly pronounced when it comes to divorce and having children. So that gender gap really emerges.
0: The Prime Minister has hit out at criticism of Australian organised climate events next month. Anthony Albanese says the criticism that only 5 leaders from outside the Pacific have so far confirmed their attendance is disrespectful to regional leaders. He's also stressed the pre-COP events were always expected to have a lower level of attendance than the main event in Turkey. Saudi Arabia is blaming Iran as it condemned an attack on a supertanker in the Strait of Hormuz. 2 sailors were killed in the incident. Tehran has not responded to the allegation. And American golf icon Tiger Woods has submitted a no-contest plea to reckless driving after a rollover crash near his home in March. Under the deal reached in court, the 50-year-old's original driving under the influence charge was reduced but received a 5-year driver's license suspension. This is Air National News. The NRL's controversial kickoff rule experiment will continue in Round 27. The Bulldogs, Broncos and Dragons Eels games will see the defending team given the option of kicking off or receiving. Dogs coach Cameron Seraldo, bristling at talk, the 2 games were chosen because there's nothing at stake.
4: There are no dead rubbers. It's an NRL game. These guys have been dreaming of playing NRL since they were 5 years old, and for our fans, it ain't a dead rubber. Yeah, not a massive fan of it.
0: Carlton coach Josh Fraser is confident Jagger Smith will be able to work through a tag during tomorrow night's elimination final against Geelong. Cat stopper Oisin Mullen could spend time on the Rising Star winner, and Fraser says Smith will be ready.
5: I think he'll be fine. Yeah, I think it'll be another learning opportunity for him. But he's a kid that's embraced everything that's been thrown at him. Highly competitive. He'll have great support around him from his teammates.
0: The AFL has scrapped its controversial opening round concept. All 18 teams will play in a traditional round in 2027. The international team has been confirmed for Golf's President Cup, which includes Aussies Minwoo Lee and Adam Scott. And Aussie surfer Isabella Nichols will take on Canada's Erin Brooks in the women's final of the Fiji Pro. Australian independent Radio News.
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0: Good morning, I'm Lee Harrison. The relatives of Australians who've travelled to Nepal searching for their missing loved ones are now providing DNA samples at a local hospital. Nelson Scott reports from Kathmandu.
1: Hundreds of unidentified bodies have now been recovered, more than a week after flash flooding devastated the Nepal-Tibet border. The mudslides have severely damaged the remains of many victims, making visual identification impossible. Authorities here are now urging the relatives of those missing to provide DNA samples to help bring their loved ones home. A collection point has been set up at Kathmandu Police Hospital, where more than 700 people have already given blood. Among them is the relative of one Australian, with more expected over the coming days. Families still in Australia are also being asked to send DNA samples to the region. Nelson Scott, Kathmandu.
0: Police are investigating if a fatal shooting in Sydney's West was another case of mistaken identity. A man in his 40s was shot dead in the doorway of a property at Maryland's West. The incident comes a day after another man was killed in what police believe was a botched targeted assassination. Analysts say the RBA board has no choice but to raise interest rates when it meets later this month. New data shows the pace of Australia's economic growth is slowing. There's also ongoing concern about high inflation. Global X strategist Mark Yocum says a rate rise is likely.
2: In a couple of weeks' time, or they decide to get a firmer look at the inflation number. They wait for their quarterly print and they decide to go in November. The next move in rates is up, definitely not down, and they really can't be forced to sit on their hands anymore.
0: Meanwhile, the high cost of living is taking a toll on the retirement confidence of Australians. A study by AMP claims 3 in 5 people fear their savings will run out. AMP Director of Growth and Customer Solutions, Julie Slapp, says women are less confident than men.
3: Women all round actually have a lower confidence from a financial literacy perspective about how they approach retirement. That is particularly pronounced when it comes to divorce and having children. So that gender gap, it really emerges.
0: The Prime Minister has hit out at criticism of Australian organised climate events next month. Anthony Albanese says the criticism that only 5 leaders from outside the Pacific have so far confirmed their attendance is disrespectful to regional leaders. He's also stressed the pre-COP events were always expected to have a lower level of attendance than the main event in Turkey. Saudi Arabia is blaming Iran as it condemned an attack on a supertanker in the Strait of Hormuz. 2 sailors were killed in the incident. Tehran has not responded to the allegation. And American golf icon Tiger Woods has submitted a no-contest plea to reckless driving after a rollover crash near his home in March. Under the deal reached in court, the 50-year-old's original driving under the influence charge was reduced but received a 5-year driver's license suspension. This is Air National News. The NRL's controversial kickoff rule experiment will continue in round 27. The Bulldogs, Broncos and Dragons Eels games will see the defending team given the option of kicking off or receiving. Dogs coach Cameron Seraldo, bristling at talk, the 2 games were chosen because there's nothing at stake.
4: There are no dead rubbers. It's an NRL game. These guys have been dreaming of playing NRL since they were 5 years old, and for our fans, it ain't a dead rubber. Yeah, not a massive fan of it.
0: Carlton coach Josh Fraser is confident Jagger Smith will be able to work through a tag during tomorrow night's elimination final against Geelong. Cat stopper Oisin Mullen could spend time on the Rising Star winner, and Fraser says Smith will be ready.
5: I think he'll be fine. Yeah, I think it'll be another learning opportunity for him. But he's a kid that's embraced everything that's been thrown at him. Highly competitive. He'll have great support around him from his teammates.
0: The AFL has scrapped its controversial opening round concept. All 18 teams will play in a traditional round in 2027. The international team has been confirmed for Golf's President Cup, which includes Aussies Minwoo Lee and Adam Scott. And Aussie surfer Isabella Nichols will take on Canada's Erin Brooks in the women's final of the Fiji Pro. Australian Independent Radio News.
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0: I'm Mark Dransfield. Australian drones are being sent to Nepal as the families of missing Aussies are providing DNA samples. Nelson Scott reports from Kathmandu.
1: 38 Australians remain missing after devastating flash flooding along the Tibetan border, with hundreds of bodies now unrecognisable. Authorities are urging relatives of those missing to provide DNA samples to help bring their loved ones home. I've seen records showing at least one Australian has given blood at a local hospital, while families at home are being urged to send samples here. Rescue efforts remain compromised following the loss of roads and bridges, with the hardest hit areas only accessible by air. This man says he's now been waiting days to retrieve his wife's body.
2: No one has come here to help me yet, so I'm waiting here.
1: The federal government is sending a team of 15 specialist drone operators to assist with efforts on the ground. Australia has committed an extra $3 million in aid, bringing our total to $11 million. Nelson Scott, Kathmandu.
0: More high-visibility police will be deployed to help combat Sydney's underworld violence. Two people have been killed this week in separate cases of mistaken identity. More than 800 arrests have so far been made in relation to the ongoing gangland conflict. But New South Wales Police Commissioner Mal Lanyon says they'll be ramping up efforts.
3: Whilst we have 150 dedicated resources at the moment, I will increase the number of proactive resources we have at the moment, those highly visible police, to provide additional reassurance to the public. Organised crime and the types of crimes we have seen over the last 2 days will be a priority. And if we need to move further police to address that, we will.
0: A man's fighting for life after he caught fire during the firebombing of a tobacco shop in Melbourne's West. Madeline Burke reports.
4: A man was found lying on the street with severe burns after the Boss Tobacconist in Melton was firebombed around 3 this morning. The man in his 20s was airlifted to hospital where he remains in a critical condition. Witnesses have described hearing a bang and rushing over to help a young man on the ground who was screaming in agony.
5: You can see he was going in shock and he asked me if his hand, he thought his hand was gone, you know. He said, your hand's all right, but it's got no skin on it.
4: Two other offenders fled. Police believe one of them has significant burns to their hands and feet. A vehicle believed to have been a getaway car was later found on fire on the Western Highway. Madeline Burke, Melbourne.
0: A Queensland coroner has ruled that a 6-year-old boy died from cardiac arrest linked to scurvy. The young boy passed away in Queensland Children's Hospital in 2024. Otherwise known as Sailor's disease, it's hardly ever been seen in 200 years. France has slapped a big tax on fast fashion and other countries, including Australia, could follow. European correspondent Gavin Gray has details.
6: France has started charging fees on fast fashion items, which could reach almost $40 per garment by 2030. It's part of plans to curb sales of cheap clothing sold by e-commerce sites and will hit companies like Shein, Temu and AliExpress. The firms, known for selling large volumes of cheap clothing, have been criticised by French ministers for driving a surge in fast fashion. However, the levy doesn't apply to retailers such as H&M or Zara, prompting some critics to say that the measure appeared to spare European companies.
0: This is Air National News. Sydney Swans footballer Riley Bice will remain stood down for the rest of the season, despite being cleared of criminal conduct over the Melbourne hotel scandal. Four teammates, also banned for breaching the club's behaviour standards, have been interviewed by police over an alleged sexual assault at the hotel last month. Coach Dean Cox insists none of the five will play again this season, but he isn't ruling out allowing them to attend finals or return to the club before the campaign ends.
7: All five will remain stood down from the football club. You know, that's one thing that we spoke about. The start, the police investigation, and then the behavioural nature of it, we're going to be separated, and that way that will still remain.
0: NRL and fans are frustrated by the Roosters' decision to rest 9 of their starting 13 in tomorrow night's grudge match against the Rabbitohs. Some supporters are frustrated at having paid for premium tickets to watch a second-string side. Former Rooster Josh Morris has told Sports Today the NRL could look at introducing a cap on how many top liners can be rested.
8: I think it almost has to get to that, a cap. Any more than 5, I think, is starting to get a bit ridiculous. You're losing the whole cohesion of the side there.
0: At the US Open, Alex de Minaur has won his way through to the second round on day 4, and Cam Davis has committed to Australia's 2 major golf tournaments this summer. Australian Independent Radio News.
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0: Landmark Dransfield. Australian drones are being sent to Nepal as the families of missing Aussies are providing DNA samples. Nelson Scott reports from Kathmandu.
1: 38 Australians remain missing after devastating flash flooding along the Tibetan border, with hundreds of bodies now unrecognisable. Authorities are urging relatives of those missing to provide DNA samples to help bring their loved ones home. I've seen records showing at least one Australian has given blood at a local hospital, while families at home are being urged to send samples here. Rescue efforts remain compromised following the loss of roads and bridges, with the hardest hit areas only accessible by air. This man says he's now been waiting days to retrieve his wife's body.
2: No one has come here to help me yet, so I'm waiting here.
1: The federal government is sending a team of 15 specialist drone operators to assist with efforts on the ground. Australia has committed an extra $3 million in aid, bringing our total to $11 million. Nelson Scott, Kathmandu.
0: More high-visibility police will be deployed to help combat Sydney's underworld violence. Two people have been killed this week in separate cases of mistaken identity. More than 800 arrests have so far been made in relation to the ongoing gangland conflict. But New South Wales Police Commissioner Mal Lanyon says they'll be ramping up efforts.
3: Whilst we have 150 dedicated resources at the moment, I will increase the number of proactive resources we have at the moment, those highly visible police, to provide additional reassurance to the public. Organised crime and the types of crimes we have seen over the last 2 days will be a priority. And if we need to move further police to address that, we will.
0: A man's fighting for life after he caught fire during the firebombing of a tobacco shop in Melbourne's West. Madeline Burke reports.
4: A man was found lying on the street with severe burns after the Boss Tobacconist in Melton was firebombed around 3 this morning. The man in his 20s was airlifted to hospital where he remains in a critical condition. Witnesses have described hearing a bang and rushing over to help a young man on the ground who was screaming in agony.
5: You can see he was going in shock, and he asked me if his hand, he thought his hand was gone, you know. I said, your hand's all right, but it's got no skin on it.
4: Two other offenders fled. Police believe one of them has significant burns to their hands and feet. A vehicle believed to have been a getaway car was later found on fire on the Western Highway. Madeline Burke, Melbourne.
0: A Queensland coroner has ruled that a 6-year-old boy died from cardiac arrest linked to scurvy. The young boy passed away in Queensland Children's Hospital in 2024. Otherwise known as Sailor's disease, it's hardly ever been seen in 200 years. France has slapped a big tax on fast fashion, and other countries, including Australia, could follow. European correspondent Gavin Gray has details.
6: France has started charging fees on fast fashion items, which could reach almost 40 Aussie dollars per garment by 2030. It's part of plans to curb sales of cheap clothing sold by e-commerce sites and will hit companies like Shein, Temu and AliExpress. The firms, known for selling large volumes of cheap clothing, have been criticised by French ministers for driving a surge in fast fashion. However, the levy doesn't apply to retailers such as H&M or Zara, prompting some critics to say that the measure appeared to spare European companies.
0: This is Air National News. Sydney Swans footballer Riley Bice will remain stood down for the rest of the season, despite being cleared of criminal conduct over the Melbourne hotel scandal. Four teammates, also banned for breaching the club's behaviour standards, have been interviewed by police over an alleged sexual assault at the hotel last month. Coach Dean Cox insists none of the five will play again this season, but he isn't ruling out allowing them to attend finals or return to the club before the campaign ends.
7: All five will remain stood down from the football club. You know, that's one thing that we spoke about start the police investigation, and then the behavioural nature of it, we're going to be separated, and that way that will still remain.
0: NRL and fans are frustrated by the Roosters' decision to rest 9 of their starting 13 in tomorrow night's grudge match against the Rabbitohs. Some supporters are frustrated at having paid for premium tickets to watch a second string side. Former Rooster Josh Morris has told Sports Today the NRL could look at introducing a cap on how many top liners can be rested.
8: I think it almost has to get to that, a cap. Any more than 5, I think, is starting to get a bit ridiculous. You're losing the whole cohesion of the side there.
0: At the US Open, Alex de Minaur has won his way through to the second round on day 4, and Cam Davis has committed to Australia's 2 major golf tournaments this summer. Australian Independent Radio News.
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0: I'm Mark Dransfield. Australian drones are being sent to Nepal as the families of missing Aussies are providing DNA samples. Nelson Scott reports from Kathmandu.
1: 38 Australians remain missing after devastating flash flooding along the Tibetan border, with hundreds of bodies now unrecognisable. Authorities are urging relatives of those missing to provide DNA samples to help bring their loved ones home. I've seen records showing at least one Australian has given blood at a local hospital, while families at home are being urged to send samples here. Rescue efforts remain compromised following the loss of roads and bridges, with the hardest hit areas only accessible by air. This man says he's now been waiting days to retrieve his wife's body.
2: No one has come here to help me yet, so I'm waiting here.
1: The federal government is sending a team of 15 specialist drone operators to assist with efforts on the ground. Australia has committed an extra $3 million in aid, bringing our total to $11 million. Nelson Scott, Kathmandu.
0: More high-visibility police will be deployed to help combat Sydney's underworld violence. Two people have been killed this week in separate cases of mistaken identity. More than 800 arrests have so far been made in relation to the ongoing gangland conflict. But New South Wales Police Commissioner Mal Lanyon says they'll be ramping up efforts.
3: Whilst we have 150 dedicated resources at the moment, I will increase the number of proactive resources we have at the moment, those highly visible police, to provide additional reassurance to the public. Organised crime and the types of crimes we have seen over the last 2 days will be a priority. And if we need to move further police to address that, we will.
0: A man's fighting for life after he caught fire during the firebombing of a tobacco shop in Melbourne's West. Madeleine Burke reports.
4: A man was found lying on the street with severe burns after the Boss Tobacconist in Melton was firebombed around 3 this morning. The man in his 20s was airlifted to hospital where he remains in a critical condition. Witnesses have described hearing a bang and rushing over to help a young man on the ground who was screaming in agony.
5: You can see he's going in shock, and he asked me if his hand, he thought his hand was gone, you know. He said, your hand's all right, but it's got no skin on it.
4: Two other offenders fled. Police believe one of them has significant burns to their hands and feet. A vehicle believed to have been a getaway car was later found on fire on the Western Highway. Madeleine Burke, Melbourne.
0: A Queensland coroner has ruled that a 6-year-old boy died from cardiac arrest linked to scurvy. The young boy passed away in Queensland Children's Hospital in 2024. Otherwise known as Sailor's disease, it's hardly ever been seen in 200 years. France has slapped a big tax on fast fashion, and other countries, including Australia, could follow. European correspondent Gavin Gray has details.
6: France has started charging fees on fast fashion items, which could reach almost 40 Aussie dollars per garment by 2030. It's part of plans to curb sales of cheap clothing sold by e-commerce sites and will hit companies like Shein, Temu and AliExpress. The firms, known for selling large volumes of cheap clothing, have been criticised by French ministers for driving a surge in fast fashion. However, the levy doesn't apply to retailers such as H&M or Zara, prompting some critics to say that the measure appeared to spare European companies.
0: This is Air National News. Sydney Swans footballer Riley Bice will remain stood down for the rest of the season, despite being cleared of criminal conduct over the Melbourne hotel scandal. Four teammates, also banned for breaching the club's behaviour standards, have been interviewed by police over an alleged sexual assault at the hotel last month. Coach Dean Cox insists none of the five will play again this season, but he isn't ruling out allowing them to attend finals or return to the club before the campaign ends.
7: All five will remain stood down from the football club. You know, that's one thing that we spoke about. Start the police investigation and then the behavioural nature of it, we're going to be separated, and that way that will still remain.
0: NRL and fans are frustrated by the Roosters' decision to rest 9 of their starting 13 in tomorrow night's grudge match against the Rabbitohs. Some supporters are frustrated at having paid for premium tickets to watch a second string side. Former Rooster Josh Morris has told Sports Today the NRL could look at introducing a cap on how many top liners can be rested.
8: I think it almost has to get to that, a cap. Any more than 5, I think, is starting to get a bit ridiculous. You're losing the whole cohesion of the side there.
0: At the US Open, Alex de Minaur has won his way through to the second round on day 4, and Cam Davis has committed to Australia's two major golf tournaments this summer. Australian Independent Radio News.
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0: I'm Mark Dransfield. Australian drones are being sent to Nepal as the families of missing Aussies are providing DNA samples. Nelson Scott reports from Kathmandu.
1: 38 Australians remain missing after devastating flash flooding along the Tibetan border, with hundreds of bodies now unrecognisable. Authorities are urging relatives of those missing to provide DNA samples to help bring their loved ones home. I've seen records showing at least one Australian has given blood at a local hospital, while families at home are being urged to send samples here. Rescue efforts remain compromised following the loss of roads and bridges, with the hardest hit areas only accessible by air. This man says he's now been waiting days to retrieve his wife's body.
2: No one has come here to help me yet, so I'm waiting here.
1: The federal government is sending a team of 15 specialist drone operators to assist with efforts on the ground. Australia has committed an extra $3 million in aid, bringing our total to $11 million. Nelson Scott, Kathmandu.
0: More high-visibility police will be deployed to help combat Sydney's underworld violence. Two people have been killed this week in separate cases of mistaken identity. More than 800 arrests have so far been made in relation to the ongoing gangland conflict. But New South Wales Police Commissioner Mal Lanyon says they'll be ramping up efforts.
3: Whilst we have 150 dedicated resources at the moment, I will increase the number of proactive resources we have at the moment, those highly visible police, to provide additional reassurance to the public. Organised crime and the types of crimes we have seen over the last 2 days will be a priority. And if we need to move further police to address that, we will.
0: A man's fighting for life after he caught fire during the firebombing of a tobacco shop in Melbourne's West. Madeline Burke reports.
4: A man was found lying on the street with severe burns after the Boss Tobacconist in Melton was firebombed around 3 this morning. The man in his 20s was airlifted to hospital where he remains in a critical condition. Witnesses have described hearing a bang and rushing over to help a young man on the ground who was screaming in agony.
5: You can see he's going in shock and he asked me if his hand, he thought his hand was gone, you know. He said, your hand's all right, but it's got no skin on it.
4: Two other offenders fled. Police believe one of them has significant burns to their hands and feet. A vehicle believed to have been a getaway car was later found on fire on the Western Highway. Madeline Burke, Melbourne.
0: A Queensland coroner has ruled that a 6-year-old boy died from cardiac arrest linked to scurvy. The young boy passed away in Queensland Children's Hospital in 2024. Otherwise known as Sailor's disease, it's hardly ever been seen in 200 years. France has slapped a big tax on fast fashion, and other countries, including Australia, could follow. European correspondent Gavin Gray has details.
6: France has started charging fees on fast fashion items, which could reach almost 40 Aussie dollars per garment by 2030. It's part of plans to curb sales of cheap clothing sold by e-commerce sites and will hit companies like Shein, Temu and AliExpress. The firms, known for selling large volumes of cheap clothing, have been criticised by French ministers for driving a surge in fast fashion. However, the levy doesn't apply to retailers such as H&M or Zara, prompting some critics to say that the measure appeared to spare European companies.
0: This is Air National News. Sydney Swans footballer Riley Bice will remain stood down for the rest of the season, despite being cleared of criminal conduct over the Melbourne hotel scandal. Four teammates, also banned for breaching the club's behaviour standards, have been interviewed by police over an alleged sexual assault at the hotel last month. Coach Dean Cox insists none of the five will play again this season, but he isn't ruling out allowing them to attend finals or return to the club before the campaign ends.
7: All five will remain stood down from the football club. You know, that's one thing that we spoke about. The start, the police investigation, and then the behavioural nature of it, we're going to be separated, and that way that will still remain.
0: NRL and fans are frustrated by the Roosters' decision to rest 9 of their starting 13 in tomorrow night's grudge match against the Rabbitohs. Some supporters are frustrated at having paid for premium tickets to watch a second-string side. Former Rooster Josh Morris has told Sports Today the NRL could look at introducing a cap on how many top liners can be rested.
8: I think it almost has to get to that, a cap. Any more than 5, I think, is starting to get a bit ridiculous. You're losing the whole cohesion of the side there.
0: At the US Open, Alex de Minaur has won his way through to the second round on day 4, and Cam Davis has committed to Australia's 2 major golf tournaments this summer. Australian Independent Radio News.
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0: Hi there, I'm Terry Daniel. The Greens say the Coalition and One Nation are in a race to the bottom in addressing illicit tobacco. The opposition has announced it would slash the tobacco excise by 80% if elected and make vapes and nicotine patches legal. It comes after One Nation proposed a 75% drop in the tax. Greens Senator Barbara Pocock has accused both parties of pandering to big tobacco.
1: They are in a race to the bottom, which will not deal with the real challenges we have. If we want to fight crime, we have to fight crime. There is no shortcut, and there is certainly no shortcut which puts massive profits into the bottom line of Philip Morris and doesn't deal with the real challenges of fighting crime.
0: A team of 15 Australian experts has been deployed to Nepal to support the disaster response. Mark Dransfield has more.
2: Two drone specialists from the Queensland Fire Department are among those heading to Nepal. Station officers Dale McVie and Matt Herbert will assist local search and rescue crews with aerial surveillance and 3D mapping. Mr. McVie says the deployment holds extra significance for him following a recent holiday in Nepal.
3: I feel for the people. I have a close connection with the area, so I'm very pleased, very proud to be able to go over and help now.
2: They expect to be there for at least 2 weeks. Mark Dransfield, Air News.
0: The New South Wales Police Commissioner is confident his investigators are able to address Sydney's gangland crime. Two people have been killed this week in separate cases of mistaken identity. Officers believe the attacks are being coordinated from overseas. Mal Lanyon says the change in how organised criminals are operating presents a fresh challenge.
4: The use of encryption, the contracting of young people through encrypted apps is challenging for us, and that's why we're focusing so much on technology. We have some brilliant detectives who are very upskilled in terms of technology and encryption, and we are working to get behind the mask that these people are seeking to hide behind.
0: Federal Infrastructure Minister Catherine King cannot say when they, the Commonwealth, will commit more money to the Victorian suburban rail loop. Victoria is relying on the federal government to foot a third of the bill, about $11 billion, but it has so far only committed to $6 billion. Ms. King insists the Commonwealth remains committed to the project.
5: They are decisions that we make in our budget. The last budget, we made the decision to contribute to the tunnelling, to contribute that component, and we are making those decisions alongside the project as the funding is required.
0: The threat of bird flu continues to grow. Another dolphin in South Australia has succumbed to the virus. The dolphin was found at Arno Bay on the Eyre Peninsula. Another long-nosed fur seal has also died, while a new bird species, a black kite, has also tested positive. And the Australian flag is celebrating its 125th birthday. The symbol was first flown above the dome of the Royal Exhibition Building in Melbourne in 1901. Harry West Flags is Australia's longest-running flag maker. Managing Director Mia Park says people are more enthusiastic about the flag than ever before.
6: It's a growing interest. People are really passionate about buying Australian-made, which has been really lovely to see. And it's a very steady business, to be honest, with schools and government and things like that.
0: Finally, to the Australian share market, the All Ords has closed up 38 points at 91.98, and one Australian dollar was buying 71.7 US cents. This is AIR National News. First up, tennis, and the action continues for the Aussies at the US Open. AIR Sports' Paul Walsh filed this report.
7: Six Australians took to the courts on day four at Flushing Meadows, with only one surviving through to the next round on a day that can only be described as disappointing. Taylor Preston, Daria Kasatkina, James Duckworth, Kimberly Birrell and Maya Joint were all second-round casualties, with the only good news story being Alex de Minaur completing his rain-affected match against the Italian Andrea Guerrieri in straight sets, 6-2, 6-2, 6-4. The Demon looked sharp in the 1 hour 35 minutes it took to defeat the world number 187, only losing his serve once in the match.
8: I thought the base level was very high. All in all, I thought it was a very clean performance.
7: De Minaur will be back on court on day five, along with Dane Sweeney, Tristan Schoolcase and Alexi Poprin. Paul Walsh for AIR Sport.
0: NRL and Jai Arrow will take to Sydney Stadium tomorrow night for his 100th NRL game with the South Sydney Rabbitohs when they meet the Sydney Roosters. Fighting MND, Arrow will wear jersey number 23 for the opening whistle before being replaced by Cody Walker. South Sydney coach Wayne Bennett says none of his players want to miss the moment.
9: All my players wanted to play because they wanted to be in a moment with Jai, and they respect him so much, and they just thought if we didn't put him on the field, we'd be showing a bit of a lack of respect for him, and that's not the case.
0: Tonight's AFL is an elimination final. The Fremantle Dockers are playing Hawthorn in Perth. Australian Independent Radio News.

0: Very good. Thanks, mate.
1: You're very good, are you? That's good. Well, here we are, another risky business, mate.
0: Yes, mate. I actually thought you were singing then.
1: Really? No. No. I don't even know the song. Anyway. Yeah, guys, I've got plenty going on here, screens everywhere, trying to make it work, but, yeah, anyway. Another week or another fortnight's gone by, mate, and we're back again.
0: We are, mate. It's been a busy fortnight.
1: Yeah, you've been out doing a fair bit. There's a lot going on in this world and implementing new systems and that. It's, yeah, what you've been up to at the minute.
0: Yeah, that's it, mate. It's I come up to Wodonga for a truck safe board meeting, and we had a truck safe industry event at the Blazing Stump Hotel, I think it's called.
1: Blazing Stump.
0: Where was that? Blazing Stump. Yeah, it's.
1: Yeah. Yeah, righto. That was in Albury, was it?
0: Yeah, in Albury. Yeah, a great pub and a great name for a transport event.
1: Yeah,
0: pub.
1: There's a pub there. It's got a bowling alley in it too.
0: Oh, right. What's
1: it called? Be good. Great place for a conference one day, I reckon.
0: Yeah.
1: Anyway.
0: Yeah. So, no. Wodonga's really nice. The weather's been great. It's got a little bit rainy today and everything, but it's still must be at least 5 degrees warmer than Ballarat.
1: Well, that's not hard, is it?
0: No, it's not, mate. It's not. So, yeah. Yeah, so we've got a very important guest on tonight, haven't we?
1: We do. We've got the senator on tonight, so you know, it's always good to talk to Glenn. He's got very helpful politician in the world of transport, and you know,

0: risky business. So we've got a fairly full show tonight. We've got Senator Glenn Stirl is joining us shortly.
1: Yep.
0: And with Glenn, we're going to concentrate on the commercial side of road transport and the new tools that are starting to become available through the Fair Work Commission. In particular, we've got the new sham contracting and waiting time contractual chain order application, which went in on the 26th of August.
1: Yeah, I'm pretty keen to talk to you about that. So yeah,
0: me too, mate. And then there's also the fuel cost recovery order that we fought hard for earlier this year, and we've got the payment terms contract chain order that the NFA has now been working on for nearly 2 years. So we're moving to be fighting on three fronts in Fair Work.
1: Yeah.
0: What? And it's becoming military. This is like a war. A war to claim a safe, sustainable, and viable industry. So,
1: yeah.
0: And then after that, we're going to have a bit of a conversation about the new ACA fatigue hours. So,
1: yeah, some changes going on there.
0: There is, mate.
1: Yeah. So, anyway, you got some new numbers too, have you?
0: We have, mate. We have. So, brand new figures this week. So the National Road Safety Data Hub released its June 2026 heavy vehicle figures on the 2nd of September, which was yesterday.
1: Yep.
0: So in the 12 months ending June 2026, 213 people died in road crashes involving heavy vehicles. Yeah, and that is 4.9% higher than the previous 12 months. And of those, 79 deaths involved a heavy rigid truck, which is down 17.7%. And 116 involved an articulated truck, which is up 16%.
1: That's a worrying figure.
0: Yeah, and 24 involved a bus, which is up 20%. So there must have been a couple of bad bus incidences.
1: That's not good. Yeah.
0: Not good. No, so for the first 6 months of 2026, there were 100 deaths in crashes involving heavy vehicles compared with 97 for the same period last year. So.
1: Mm-hmm.
0: As we say, mate, every week those numbers do not mean the truck driver caused those crashes. They're deaths involving heavy vehicles. So
1: that could be anyone at fault there, but the thing is the heavy vehicle was involved in it. We all know how the media plays that one out.
0: Yeah, that's right, mate. It's always the truck that's the bad guy, but 213 people is still 213 people who didn't get home. So.
1: Yeah.
0: And an articulated truck figure is something we should pay attention to. So,
1: yeah. And it is something every road user needs to be doing better. It's not just trucks. It's obviously buses, rigids, cars. Everybody needs to be doing better. This is about an industry that we're heavily involved in, so this is why we focus here.
0: Well, we love the industry, mate, and you know, nobody should die doing something they love, you know, like just because they love being in transport. So.
1: Yeah, that's right. Yeah. Can we control it?
0: Well, that's right, mate. It's it's just something we've got to keep on working towards, mate. That's all we can do.
1: Yeah.
0: You know?
1: Yeah.
0: Yeah.
1: What can we control? What can we control?
0: So you know, safety doesn't suddenly begin when the wheels start turning. It begins when somebody accepts the job, and there's a lot of things that we need to be doing. And I've been doing a lot of this work with my HVA implementations, which is going through and working with businesses and actually documenting, you know, what they do in their business, you know. What they can control, you know, was the driver fit? Was the truck roadworthy? You know, was the job realistically scheduled? You know, and so how they do all that in their business, all relates to, you know, what happened before something goes wrong. So
1: yeah, that's right.
0: Yeah.
1: And that's an important thing to remember, that you know, you've got to ensure that you've done everything you possibly can to make sure, you know, there's not going to be an accident.
0: That's right, mate.
1: That's your job. If you're concerned, anyone in this chain is responsible. But anyway,
0: that leads pretty neatly into the first half of tonight's show.

0: he is talking about safety while sometimes ignoring the commercial environment the operator is expected to work within. You know, and that comes up all the time with operators that I talk to.
1: Yeah.
0: Yeah, so if an owner-driver or fleet operator is continually carrying fuel increases, they're waiting 60 or 90 days to get paid, or sitting at a distribution centre for hours without being paid, and trying to compete against businesses that aren't playing by the same rules, eventually commercial pressure becomes safety pressure, mate.
1: That's right.
0: Yeah. Hmm. So a safe industry also has to be a sustainable and viable industry as well. So
1: yeah.
0: They work hand in hand, mate, don't they?
1: They do, and it's something that we all need to work on together to make better. Yeah. But anyway, we're going to bring the senator in, and while we're doing that, we'll go to a song, a bit of Paul Kelly here, and we'll be right back.

0: Welcome back, everyone. A few dumb things there by Paul Kelly. Now, that seems like the transport industry sometimes, doesn't it, mate?
1: It does, mate. Yeah, it does.
0: Have you done all the dumb things?
1: I have, mate. If I look back over my life, I can relate to many parts of that song.
0: Yeah, I know I have, and it's parts of your life you don't want to go back to. But anyway, we've all done it. We've all done silly things, and it, yeah. Hopefully now we can pass that knowledge on to another generation of not to do these things.
1: We can, mate. So getting back to the show, joining Craig and I tonight is Senator Glenn Stirl. So Glenn doesn't need too much introduction to our listeners. He came from our industry. He's driven trucks, run trucks, and has spent a lot of his political career fighting on transport issues. So, Glenn, thanks for joining us, mate.
2: Oh, Glenn, it's my pleasure. Hello, mate. Hello, Craig and all the listeners and of all the damn songs. How come I got that one, the intro? Is he trying to tell me something?
0: No. We're all on constant improvement, isn't that how we say it these days?
2: I'm paranoid enough as it is. Anyway, I'm in Canberra. No one does any dumb things there.
0: You sure about that?
2: Well, wait till you read my book, but there's too many people still alive at the moment, so I'm going to change all the names to protect the guilty.
0: Yeah, right, eh? When's that getting released?
2: You two will get an episode, or what do you call it, the chapter?
0: A chapter? Yeah. Oh, well, that'd be good. I'm looking forward to what you write about me. It can't be as bad as what others would write.
2: Welcome to my world.
0: Yeah.
1: So Risky Business is a safety show, mate. Like, we talk about transport compliance, and predominantly we've been talking about a safe, sustainable and viable industry, would you believe?
2: Well, that's a pretty catchy title, that. Mm. No, I really like it. I agree with you. That was your conference last this year.
0: Yes.
1: It was. Yeah.
2: Right. Remember it well.
0: Mm.
1: Yep. It did go well, mate.
0: Yeah. So there's a bit in that space, Glenn, about, you know, safe and sustainable, but, you know, without talking about, you know, what affects safe and sustainable, we're never going to get to a solution, are we? So there's been a lot of work going on in the sham contracting space and waiting time, and you guys have got a little bit to announce about this.
2: Yes, mate. Now, let me just run this past your listeners, mate. Once we got the closing the loopholes through and we can start getting our orders up, our applications, I thought, you beauty, I'm just going to coast through the last 2.5 years or 3 years and just enjoy me time until I got that phone call to highlight sham contracting. But yes, mate, it's been 100 mile an hour. But last week, it's a shame you couldn't join us. I was looking forward to catching up with you guys. Mm. But the application was put to Fair Work from TW and RTO. I had the pleasure of being there as well, to chuck it in into the Fair Work Commission to get an order. Watch this space. I just think it's so exciting. And, you know, it was also alongside 30-day payments. Mm. So it's all happening. So we're going to – good on the RTO, good on the TWU to make it a condition of employment within the supply chains. So let's take it to the top. Fantastic.
1: Yeah, so that's one of three contract chain orders that directly affect our members now that have been put in. So we've had the 30-day payment terms, which is maximum 30 days, which that's back in the commission right now.
2: Yep.
1: We've got, I think it's in another week or so, we've got the fuel contract chain order coming back up for another hearing about, you know, what we do about that now that things have changed. And this one is this one's pretty exciting though, this sham contracting one, mate, because it's a contract chain order that requires everybody in the contractual chain to ensure that the people that they're engaging are not hiring workers on ABN, and it also includes paid waiting time.
0: Yeah.
2: Lovely, right? Oh, yeah, I forgot about that. Oh, crikey, that was last week, mate. I've had so much going on. That's right, paid waiting time. Oh, my God. How did I forget that?
0: Yeah.
1: Yeah.
0: So just to be clear about this, this is a contractual chain order through Fair Work Commission. So we're not talking about the regulator being on one side of the country and the Western Australians having theirs and the Territorians having theirs. This is a national thing, isn't it?
2: It's an application, definitely for national, Craig. Yeah, yeah. Spot on.
0: So if anyone's from the West going to come out and say this has got nothing to do with us or the other way around.
2: You're wrong.
0: Yeah, you're wrong. This is actually a federal act and that's how it will be covered. So it doesn't matter what state you live in, this is where it's going.
2: Yep. Now, who would ever have thought that, eh?
0: Well, we will say because it's the dumbass states that can't get their shit together on this. So,
2: don't you like the states, Craig?
0: Something about that, Glenn. have I never spoken of that before?
2: No, we must have a chat about that.
0: Yeah. I like the states. They just can't work together. We need federal law that covers all of this. So finally, we've got that, and everyone who sort of laughed at this closing the loopholes and that's never going to change anything, here we are. We're starting, and it's starting to have an effect.
2: Absolutely it is, mate. I mean, look, seriously, when you start rattling off what's been going on and you think 6, 7, 8 years ago, mate, no one would even talk to us.
0: That's right.
2: And there's a lot of work that goes into this. But see, the application for the sham contracting to make it illegal in the supply chains, the waiting time, getting paid for waiting time, the beauty of these applications, as Glenn will tell you as well, and we can tell the listeners, mate, and your members, this is industry-led. This is not just me going out on the tangent or one group going out on the tangent. It's the industry going, we are 100% together on this. We need this and get it done.
0: Mm.
2: I mean, how good is that?
0: It's great.
1: It's fantastic, mate. And that's what having both TWU and RTO supporting it means, because the TWU represents the employees and RTO represents the employers.
2: That's right.
1: So, yep. So that's, you know, and then NRFA's, you know, were identified as supporting one of the industry associations in support of this order because it makes a lot of sense to us.
0: So in essence, can we say that we're holding hands and singing Kumbaya together?
2: Well, I don't know about Kumbaya, mate. Let's just go, we've done all the dumb things, eh? But yes, holding hands.
0: Yeah.
2: But we don't do dumb things anymore.
0: No.
1: Yep.
2: No, we're definitely all joined at the hip on this.
0: Mm, that's right. Yeah.
1: Yep. So I was, like, in my day job, Glenn, I go out and I talk to help people with their compliance. So now I'm busy helping people comply with the new HVNL and change the way they're operating their business and implementing safety management systems. So I go out and I talk to these operators and I talk to the owner of the business and all his staff. And today, their biggest concern in the industry right now was sham contracting, because they're operating in the construction industry.
2: Yep.
1: And, you know, this is, and I had this same conversation with someone yesterday about the same thing, which is there's blokes hiring trucks and trailers and getting paid to cart, getting paid nothing, right? Hiring drivers on ABNs, putting them in these hired pieces of equipment, and competing against good, really honest companies and undercutting them for work on major government projects, which is a real shame, mate. And that's what I saw today, you know. And we've got to stop it, mate, you know.
2: Glenn, can I ask what state that was in?
1: Victoria.
2: Victoria, okay. I'll tell you why. Look, you're spot on. I'll let you go, but then I'll in. Bringing up the speed with a round table that we're having and I know you'll be there, Glenn, because you're invited in New South Wales. But anyway, I'll come around to that when I'll let you finish.
1: Mm. Yeah. No, you're right, mate. So yeah, that was their biggest concern. Like, and they see me as a compliance guy. They met me through Hubfleet, who's their sponsor of the show, right? But, and I'm out there doing work, and they say, oh, you know, wish we could do something about this bloody sham contracting, you know. And lo and behold, I was able to tell them today that there's an order going, you know, it's not going to be delivered probably for another couple of years by the time we go through the process, but there is one in the tube, mate.
2: Good. Well, there is, but Glenn, I'll just come to this too, mate, that it would be helpful when we hear this, tell the people who are confronting this in their quoting or in their work, when they're getting chopped out, don't forget, contact ATO. Give them the lead now, because, you know, all these years they kept saying, oh, they've got a dobby in line, want of a better word. I know what I'd rather do. But tell them. Absolutely. If someone now passed the info on to the ATO, because we, you know, the ATO tell me, and I have no reason to doubt them, even though they keep saying to me, Senator, we can't tell you names and pack drills, and you know my normal line about, well, just give us the colour of the trucks and we'll work it out from there. But we've got to get this going, and they've told me that they're flat out and we've created a real firestorm out there. Well, I want to see people prosecuted, and I want it to go up the chain. So if we've got that info, pass it on.
0: It always surprises me that this stuff goes on within government contracts, but I always believed that it was you can't have the contract if you're operating in any essence of illegality. So
2: I'm going to help you out here, Craig. Yep. I'm going to help you out here, and the NRFA will be sitting beside me in Sydney October the 8th. Glenn, I think it is, isn't it, mate? I think it's around there somewhere.
1: I've never seen the invite yet. Check my calendar.
2: Well, you should have. You should have, mate, because I've invited you. This is a New South Wales one, so I can't say too much, mate, but I had a very good meeting, and which has subsequently led to Minister Coutsis, who is the Industrial Relations Minister in the Minns government, and the Treasurer, Daniel Mookey, will be at the round table listening to industry and TWU and RTO, Road Freight New South Wales, you guys, me, employers, and we're talking about New South Wales, and I could not preempt what's going to be put to the minister, but let's just go along these lines. And I've been talking to ministers in other states, as you know. Craig, you've been at the table too. That we have government procurement. Now, I know I can talk about federal government procurement because we have contracts there that says once a job is over X amount of dollars or whatever it may be, then you can't have, you know, they'll look for sham contracting. The problem is, and this is not bagging out any of the governments, because it's been brought to their attention. It's under their nose, and we're having some great conversations where I'm asking them now to start moving and changing some laws. That construction, let's just pick construction, because you said it, Glenn. We know for a fact, and Craig knows exactly who I'm talking about here, and we're not allowed to say anything until they're caught, that when we talk about construction, and I've said to the ministers and the ATO and others, don't just think, you know, carpenters, plumbers, concrete workers, brickies, sparkies, scaffolding and all this. I said, keep going up the chain when you see these things coming in on the back of trucks. And that's what I want to see. When we're talking about construction, let's start talking about construction companies that also have transport fleets, and everyone will work that out where I'm trying to go. So this is the conversation we'll be having in New South Wales next month. This is what we had in Victoria. This is what we're talking about federally as well.
1: Yeah. Awesome, mate, because the second biggest task in every construction job in Australia is transport.
2: Yep.
1: So other than building something, the next biggest task they have to do is transport everything to where they need it to build it. And that's transport is such a big part of construction.
2: Well, it is, mate. And Craig and myself, the whole round table, we discussed, let's just say, an ASX listed company in construction. ASX listed, not some rat bag out in the back of bloody muck and booty. Right?
1: Yep.
2: Who we brought to the attention, and we supplied ABN numbers to drivers, of drivers, and owner drivers who had more than one on truck and all this sort of nonsense and visa things, and the ATO assure me they're hot to trot on it. And I know that I can say this, that the Fair Work Ombudsman has issued letters demanding inspections and all sorts of stuff. So, look, we are moving. We just need the first domino to fall. Let me tell you, it'll go around like a bushfire.
0: And there is a lot of concern throughout the industry, you know, even with the regulator about, you know, transport companies being profitable, because they are at last saying there is, you know, a correlation between remuneration in the transport industry and safety.
2: And maintenance.
0: And this is something that, you know, the lawyers have fought over for years through many different retail associations, that there is no correlation, and we all knew that was just crap.
2: Yep.
0: But now they understand that. So if we're not fixing the problem further up the chain, we're still going to get these problems at the coalface.
2: Spot on, Craig. That's why the data sharing is so important. Absolutely. So it can be shared with Border Force. It can be shared with the Heavy Vehicle Regulator, ATO, and Fair Work Ombudsman.
0: Yeah. So if you're actually driving for someone at the minute and they seem to be targeted a lot by the regulator, have a bit of a think. Have a bit of a think about where you are, what you're doing, and what they're doing.
2: I want to share a good news story. I'll share a good news story with you guys, okay? So, now, I won't mention the names, my God, I'd love to, but down your state, Glen, there is a absolutely ratbag employer in, shall we say, recycling. Let's go with recycling, shall we, metal or something like that. And anyway, cut a long story short, employing a transport company, they've come from offshore, who are exploiting their own people on AVNs. Now, one of the drivers, listen, you heard my podcast and interpreted into English on the certain website it's on Pendu, which I've done with Dr. Parwinda Kaur, who is an absolute diamond. She translates for me. And this driver stood up and he contacted Dr. Parwinda Kaur, and she contacted me, and we met the driver, and we had a very interesting hookup with myself and Peter Anderson with the VTA. And on the same hookup, the driver, who shall remain nameless, asked to be put on employed under a tax file number. All of a sudden, he didn't get paid for 3 weeks and has had no work since. So that's wheels in motion. That's been passed on to Fair Work. But I have to say that Peter Anderson did say, and you all know who Peter is, to the driver, mate, with your skills, I reckon I can get you an interview and a job tomorrow. And I'm happy to say the driver got an interview and a job. Right. And what we're trying to say is, we don't say to our mates who are being exploited or who feel they're trapped, you know, once you get out there and start asking questions, it's amazing how many good transport operators who will take your skills. And you'll be paid properly with all the fruit. So I'm going to do a joint thing. I'm going to put out something that compares, and I'm going to be spot on here. I'm going to grab the highest enterprise bargaining rates of pay in the transport industry. I'm not frigging around. And I will pull out a couple of big companies, and I'll compare what you get paid on an ABM, what you get paid on the award, and what you get paid for driving these people. And put it out there in plain English. You want to work for this shit money, this rubbish money, and none of the good stuff that goes with it, or you work for a decent company and you get paid this. So we encourage them to tell the cook to stick to his truck where his sun don't shine and go work for a decent company.
0: That's right. Yeah. And let those decent companies win contracts.
2: Yes, absolutely. Well, that's where the order's got to come in, see? That's, we've got to take it from all angles here. Because when all is said and done, we know when at the end of the day, if the client is very happy to be part of tax evasion and the shadow economy, nothing's going to stop them unless they get sued. So that's the whole idea.
1: Yeah. If price is only the visible factor, mate, That's what they buy on is price.
2: That's
1: what this will do, because it will bring sham contracting to the surface, mate, and it'll be visible.
0: Mm. And when his clients are government, we need to do more about that too.
2: Yep, absolutely. Don't worry, Alan, we're working on visas. Oh, I haven't stopped. Yeah. Crikey. Anyway, that's what we get paid to do, and it's all good fun. And when you can start seeing things get done, it's even more pleasant.
0: Mm.
2: Well, not pleasant, rewarding. But we do need a couple of high-profile whacks, and I'll say that loud because that's the language I'm using in Canberra every time I talk to a minister.
0: Yeah.
2: Mm. I want someone done. Pretty simple.
0: Yeah, well, it's got to happen. You've got to show the cops on the beat and then someone's actually getting prosecuted. It's got to happen. Yeah.
2: Yeah, that's right. And then hopefully that this and I'm saying this with the greatest of enthusiasm that our agencies can now see, because for years, you know, we've had a lot of conversation around why do you have to pull up and harass every truck driver, ones that are doing the right thing, the company's doing the right thing. Go after the baddies, for Christ's sake.
0: Mm.
2: So what we have highlighted here is there are baddies, we've put them in, we've given you the names, go and get them. And so far no one's come back and said, oh, you made a mistake there, Glenn, this company's actually a decent operator.
0: Mm.
2: I haven't heard that yet. It'd be nice if I did, but no. I haven't heard it yet.
0: Yeah. I think, you know, with the current, you know, maybe a little bit more enforcement going on, there may be a few that are getting caught up in that. But, again, they're doing this for the right reason, you know.
2: Yes, that's right.
0: We've got to come down hard on people. And, you know, sometimes there's a little bit of collateral damage, but I'm hoping that doesn't, you know, people see that and go, oh, you know, that's a mistake, we'll fix that. And the NHVR can, it's different to the police, the NHVR can fix that internally. So, anyway, so.
1: So the other part of this order, which hasn't sort of got as much attention, is the waiting time. So, you know, drivers and owner-drivers and fleet owners have had to just beat the waste of our industry because, you know, Michael Belzar did his
2: his great
1: work over in America on that sweatshop on wheels, and he determined that while a truck's free, there's no real incentive to hurry up and load or unload him, you know.
2: Well, it's a mobile warehouse, isn't it, or a mobile storage facility.
1: It is, mate. It is. So it's like really, you know, encouraging to see this as part of this order, mate, because, you know, every one of us, you know, everyone who's driven a truck has turned up at the right time and then said, yep, no worries, mate. We'll just, we'll get you when we can, and sat there for hours. And if we can stop that, like just the productivity increase in our industry would be huge, mate.
0: Mm.
2: Well, Glenn, us three know as well as anyone. You know, there's no incentive, and I'm not going to pick on any industry, any retail supply chain, but any business, right? Ports, railheads, the whole frigging lot. Clients, just clients who can't be, you know, will get to you when they'll get to you. There is no incentive. If we're just sitting out there on the road waiting, you see, and if a forky doesn't turn up, well, it's a pain in the ass then, but I'll stiff shit because we're the ones that are losing money as we're waiting. And like I used to say when I was an organiser with the TWU, when I come off the road, I used to say to the employees, you know, when we fought for waiting time, we don't want the money. We don't want to be getting paid because the first thing the employer does is say, well, I'm paying you $100 an hour, but the truck's not turning, so I'm not going to give you the fuel component. So your $100 comes down to $40, and not, you know how they carry on.
0: Mm-hmm.
2: And we spent hours arguing, stick the $40 in your pocket. Just get us friggin' unloaded. So there's only one stick. There is only one stick. Put a financial penalty on the bastards, and you know what? And if they seriously can't get you unloaded, well then they pay.
0: Mm.
2: Otherwise, go and hire more forkies or work something out.
0: And a lot of it is just inefficiency or a care factor of zero.
2: I put it down to care factor, mate. Anyway, I might be a bit harsh on that, but they don't give a stuff.
0: No.
1: Yeah, but when the stick comes out and it hits their hits their bottom line, then there'll be very few occasions where you'll be you know, if you turn up on your right time, you'll be set there to wait, you know, like that's...
2: That's right. Yep. So the big call now, it's like the fuel levy and all that, you know. I mean, when all is said and done, we're putting the tools in the box that we need, and we're working our backsides off, all of us. And this is not something that's been done in the last 2 days. It's been going on for about 6 years now. And it's going to boil down to the operators who just have to, there's a law there, use it.
0: Yeah.
1: Yep.
2: Don't blame anyone else. No. If you're too scared to put a charge on, don't get on Channel 40 and start whinging. Don't get over at the Shell in Dubbo or wherever it is and have a sook up because, you know, stand up because, for Christ's sake, we've had to put up with this rubbish for years. A lot of whinging on the radio, a lot of whinging, at the roadhouses and all that. But when it comes time to stand up, well, I'll tell you what, I used to get pretty lonely standing up there. I'd think, charge, turn around, and there was no one there.
0: Well, when you've got a legislative tool to do it, it makes it easier. And you're right, Glenn, people do need to. Like, yeah, claim your worth.
2: Yes, absolutely.
0: Mm.
2: Not against the law. I mean, Shell don't, on Shell or BP or Ampol, they don't give a stuff about it. They'll take the $2.50 a litre. They're not going to say, oh, I feel sorry for you, poor bastard. I'll knock 50 cents off. Do they? Buggery.
0: No.
2: So, yeah, we've got it. We'll give you the law. You've got to stand up and demand it.
0: Mm. Yeah. That's right.
1: Yeah, we definitely need to learn our lessons from the fuel companies, mate, because they have no trouble putting the price up when their costs go up.
2: Well, look at it now. I mean, I went past a truck stop the other day. I can't think where I was. And I looked over, $2.50 something for fuel.
0: Mm.
2: I said, because I read that morning where the fuel had come down to $81 or $78 a barrel. I thought, how the hell does that work? Anyway, there you go.
0: I'd say profiteering, but, you know, call it what you want.
2: Oh, jeez. I had a heart attack.
0: Mm.
2: And I'm not putting fuel in a truck.
0: Yeah.
2: Still.
0: But they do it because they can.
2: So we just have to be in the same mindset that we've got the same rules and laws and we've got the protections and we've got the industry, industry representatives and associations and the union have stood up and fought like buggery to get all this. And it's now at your fingertips, and when it comes, use it.
1: Yep. Yes. Most well, definitely. Earlier, I was going to say earlier in the year was when we got this first road transport contract chain order. That was a great moment for us because it's the first time we're able to actually get something tangible out of all this hard work. You know, like because it's been 2 years that we're still fighting on the first one. But this one was fantastic, and unfortunately, that section in it that made it sort of go away once the fuel costs drop below $2. Sort of now people are out there and they're hurting again because not all the companies, a lot of the big companies that are in most cases the same companies that you're going to reference that pay the right wages, they've. Mm. They've continued to look at their fuel costs with their subbies on a weekly basis, and we've heard that from multiple operators I've spoken to. But then there's the other ones who, because it's no longer there, they turn around and tell the operator it's his problem, he's got to work it out himself.
0: Mm.
1: So, so on the 28th of September, that goes back into Fair Work for another hearing, so...
0: And it was a shame because I think the Sharky lawyers there actually got that written that it actually went away. I don't believe that was the intent of even the commission at the time, to be honest.
1: No, not from what I saw when I was there, mate.
0: I think we all saw it. We were all listening to the hearings and, you know, that argument went forward about that it should only be not applicable if it was below $2. And as soon as it rose again, the order would come back in or the order would remain and that it would be applicable again above $2. So, anyway, who would have thought that could be sneaky and underhanded? But
2: oh, God, you're so facetious.
0: Yeah, I know, yeah. But it annoys me because it's people that, you know, that do this sort of stuff. It doesn't affect them, but it plays havoc in other people's lives. And to me, it's actually deplorable behaviour. I think it's terrible. But anyway, this, yeah, who would have thought some people would do something like that?
2: Yes, that's right, mate. What makes me laugh is some of the industry group. Well, there's one industry group who I really got the horrors with, you know, and fair dinkum. And when I said to them that you need to be aware of sham contracting amongst your membership in their supply chains, their reaction was, as long as there's not extra, what was it? As long as there's not more red tape for their members. I said, so it's all right to have non-red tape when your members are screwing our people. Yeah, it's just unbelievable that they can bleat and carry on so much to defend rat bags who want to screw the transport part of their business. So, but God help us if they have to be held accountable.
0: Yeah. Yeah.
2: I don't know how they sleep at night. I really don't know. But anyway.
0: I think it's one of those things. This seems to be, and it's not human nature. Human nature, we actually look after one another. It's actually a separate type of person that does that. Like,
2: yeah,
0: you don't do it. That should be how it is.
2: Sure. Anyway, okay.
0: We've got lawyers. Anyway.
2: Lawyers. That's how you tell it's a cold day in Canberra, mate. Because the lawyers have got their hands in their own pockets. Anyway, that's an oldie. We haven't heard that one before. Yeah, right.
0: Yeah. So that's the fuel one, Glenn. He's back for review.
1: Yeah, it's back for review, and I'm going to try to see if I can fit that into my calendar to get up there. And we're putting out a newsletter this weekend, and we'll be chasing some feedback from our members on that. So, we can have some info there with us in our hand when we turn up.
0: Hmm. It's always good to have that when people supply a bit of evidence. It's very hard to get.
1: Yep.
0: So if you've got evidence on what goes on, please forward it to your association.
1: Yep. And the other one we've got on the go, which is the payment terms contract chain order. So NRFA has been supporting that one for nearly 2 years now. So might even be over 2 years.
0: Yeah.
2: Yeah, I saw the ATA came out and did a good article, good support for the 30 days. That's great. Remember that wonderful Senate inquiry, a safe, sustainable, viable and profitable industry, I think it was, where that lovable rogue, the chair, who said we should be paid COD. Remember that?
1: I do remember that.
2: I thought I'll throw that in and see what reaction. You know, I got no reaction to that. No, I think they must have thought I was mucking around. No one bit. But anyway, no, 30 days. I mean, shit, seriously, that's a big order if that comes out.
0: Yeah.
2: When that comes out, because who would argue against 30 days?
0: Someone will.
2: Absolutely, of course they will.
0: And it's amazing in this day and age that we even have to go to 30 days. But I'll tell you what, there's going to be sending some big players to the bank because they're going to have to find a lot of money that they've been relying on the transport industry to fund them.
2: Absolutely. Yep.
0: Yeah. So
2: now that is a huge call. So you start looking at all these orders, and trust me, I wish there was another way that we could do it without having to do orders and having to go law changes and regulations and all that. But that's the way. That's what we operate under. Unfortunately, we don't have everyone waiting to park up on Razorback, and I know you don't go past Razorback now anymore. That's the way we got to do it.
0: Yeah,
1: yeah, it is, mate. And unfortunately, in today's climate, we'd have everybody want to park up on Razorback and you get there and they want to turn up.
0: Yeah. Yeah.
2: Yes. So this is the way we've got to do it. Now, and then look, you know, guys, and as you know, this is like turning the Queen Mary round. It's a huge effort, and it's successful because of the commitment of the players that are representing everyone in the industry at the moment, all doing their bit. That's how we've got to do it. So, yes, that's it's going to take a bit of time, but unfortunately we play with the rules that we've got. We have to absolutely keep saying we don't take no for an answer. And while we're all holding hands and we're coming from the same angle on the same hymn sheet, it's very hard for people to say no. They They can say no, but it's very hard to justify it because we've just got to keep coming back at them.
0: Yeah,
1: we've got to stay together, and we've got to keep turning up with evidence, and that's and submissions, correct. And that's probably the most important thing. It's very hard for us because we're such a little organisation, but we do our best.
2: Yes, it's very demanding of time.
1: It is, mate. It's a lot of time. It's a lot of time. Now, one thing I did want to touch on, because I know you can't hang around with us all for the whole show, but so you touched on the Senate inquiry. So out of the Senate inquiry, there was 10 recommendations. One of them was for the cash in transit, and the other nine directly affected our members, the people we represent in the industry. Mm-hmm. So I think we ticked off about three, didn't we, with the closing the loopholes?
2: Yes, mate, I believe that was about right, and there's still another half a dozen we've got to work our way through. We're trying.
1: Yep, well, the payment terms, that's part of it. That's on there. And waiting time was on there, and so was sham contracting, mate. So
2: not bad. Not bad. Yeah, who
1: would have thought? But so we are actually getting somewhere. That's really the that's the goal, because the NRFA adopted those nine that applied to us as that was our goal. That's why we chose that as our mission. You know, why we exist, why we do what we do, was to try to see the rest of those nine implemented.
0: Mm.
2: Well, let's share this info too, Glenn. Let's remember that, and for your listeners, you're talking to some poor bastard that's had to sit through Senate inquiries for 21 years, and anyway. But that Senate inquiry, normally, you know, they all have the same system. Someone wants to do something, government wants to do something, or the opposition doesn't want the government to do something, or they want to embarrass someone, so they create a Senate inquiry, you know. And most of the time, the Senate inquiries, you could write the report before the Senate inquiry starts, you know what I mean? You know, without being too negative. This Senate inquiry was industry-driven. Industry didn't call for it. I called for it. And industry backed me 100%. And there was no foregone conclusion where we were going to go. There was no script sitting in a filing cabinet drawer in my office in Canberra, but I had to go through the motions. It couldn't have been further from the truth. And you know, because your members, like everyone else, like the TWU's members, the employer bodies, were at every single inquiry. Mm. The livestockies were at every single inquiry. Everyone got a voice. Everyone got a Guernsey. And everyone was invited around the table. And that report was written, and it was, and I'm happy to take the arguments from anyone, but there won't be any, on pure evidence taken around the country. Yep. And that's why it wasn't hard for you guys to endorse nine of the ten, and unashamedly, we know where the cash in transit came from, is when I took the evidence from, there's only two cash in transit companies at the time, Armaguard and Prosegur, and now there's only one. So the other nine was all formulated, all done by listening to industry.
0: Yep.
2: And we own it. The industry owns it because that's their words. We quoted, and you know, we usually come up with some good things. I'd have to say, you know, there's been a few other inquiries around transport, but nothing ever happened. You know, and tilt me hat to Paul Neville and old Nat, going back, who did Burning the Midnight Oil, and you guys would probably remember that was back in the early 2000s, but nothing came of it. In opposition, I did one on road safety and talked about training and visas in the transport industry, and nothing came about it. But this one, we put the pedal to the metal, and we're working our way through it.
0: Well, there were some outcomes that had been adopted, and like Glenn said, the nine, that's something that NRFA's worked hard to support, you know, other associations and government and bureaucrats in this quest, and we're getting there.
2: Yep, absolutely. Yep, we are, and we're not going to stop. Nope. I'll tell you what, mate, 2 years' time I retire, okay, so you guys have got a heavy load to carry in 2 years' time. I'm out of here. I'm off. I'm chasing the sun in the winter in my caravan.
0: Well, there you go. You'll be able to follow her in with us on the truck races and all what we do, mate.
2: Excuse me. Long as I'm out of this Perth winter, I'll be anywhere.
0: Ah, we're up at Warwick in Queensland at the moment. Beautiful weather. Beautiful.
2: Yeah, righto, mate. Great stuff. So, how's the Jayco?
0: Well, the Jayco is not a Jayco anymore. It's not an RV. It's an RV cruiser, I think it is. We've changed to a fifth wheeler now.
2: Oh, may I ask what's pulling it?
0: An Iveco.
2: Oh, very good.
0: Yeah.
2: Wow. Gee.
0: It does the job quite well, actually. But
2: we'll have to check that out next time you're around Canberra, mate.
0: Yeah, you will. We'll be there in November again. So,
2: all right. You know where to find me.
0: A few little things going on there, yeah. But,
2: good.
0: No, this part going well. So we got a bigger home. That's what we got.
2: Fantastic.
0: Yeah.
2: Congratulations. Can I just say this, guys, I deviate a bit, but I've got to put a big call out, fellas, and to Yogi and Colette and all the crew at Truck and Life. I got my 50th anniversary. That's got pride of place in my office as you walk in Canberra. Mm-hmm. Magnificent. Well done, everyone.
0: Mm. That was a great magazine. It's been very popular.
2: Yep. Well done. I just wanted to get that in before I forget.
0: Ah, thanks, mate. Yeah, there's a lot of effort went in by all there, but Yogi did a great job as the editor of getting that magazine out and looks fantastic.
2: 50 years, hard to believe. And for the listeners, these buggers charge me for my subscriptions. They don't give it to me. I'm just doing a declaration, mate, in case someone says I'm on the take or something. Yeah, you know what I mean?
0: Because that's what we've got to do. You've got to charge correctly, mate.
2: Absolutely. I'd be the first one to tell you to back that one in.
0: You got
2: it. No, brilliant effort. Brilliant effort from all at Truck and Life.
0: No, right, mate. Well, thanks for coming on.
2: It is my pleasure. Thank you so much. And, guys, great to talk to you. Sorry you couldn't make it last week, Craig and Glenn. But it'll look hard for that invite, mate, because you're on the invite list there, Glenn. For October the 8th, mate. And so you know what I'll be doing as soon as I hang up here? I'll be ringing Ben saying, where's Glenn's invite? Because if he hasn't got it, you better double up real quick.
1: All right. My calendar's filling up, mate, so you better get it to me.
0: Just remember the date, mate, 8th of October. Just turn up.
2: Yeah, that's it. Yeah, in Sydney. I think we're in Parliament House, but yeah. So, guys, look, well done. Congratulations. As I say every show, you know, onwards and upwards. We're making a difference. We are absolutely making a difference. And I know people get frustrated, but I'll tell you what, we're in a far better place than what we were. Oh, we go back about 3-4 years ago. We're actually getting things, you know, we're changing laws.
0: Yep.
2: But we've got to keep fighting.
0: Got to keep that. Yep.
2: Yep. Stay safe.
0: Right, mate.
1: I'm over till you win, mate.
0: Yeah.
2: Take care, guys. Great to talk to you.
0: Thanks, mate. Enjoy the football, mate.
2: Thanks, Craig. See you, mate. See you later, Glenn. Thank you.
0: See you. Well, there you go, mate. The great senator on there does so much for transport. I don't think any of this stuff would have got there without him. So, Senator Glenn Stirl. Anyway, mate, you want to keep moving through here? Because we do want to push this show a little bit earlier tonight so we can just keep going. I had the show playing up here and it just disappeared.
1: That's all right, mate. So what we wanted to talk about next was ACA fatigue, and we'll try to keep this as brief as possible, but it's a complete gear change from what we were just talking about.
0: Oh, most definitely. Yep.
1: Yes. So
0: we all know that we've all changed now. We're not under the BFM AFM system, so we've come back to some differences here, and I'll just let you move on and explain some of that.
1: Yep, no worries. So for everybody operating under BFM, BFM will last for as long as your accreditation lasts, and then you'll have to transfer to alternative compliance accreditation fatigue. And it's a little bit of a change, and I've been a strong supporter of the HVNL reforms and, in particular, the ACA fatigue.
0: Yep.
1: So I've got to put it up front straight away that I'm not about to say what we're about to say isn't an argument against ACA fatigue, because the concept is good because people need to be able to have flexibility in their fatigue to suit their business.
0: Okay, so yeah, well, everyone does different things. So, you know, some people don't need to work under BFM for a fortnight. They need to those hours for 4 days.
1: Yeah.
0: So, yeah, anyway, they have the ability to do that now, but moving on.
1: Yep, so BFM and AFM have been replaced with ACA Alternative Compliance Accreditation Fatigue. It's a new framework. The operator has to have general safety accreditation. They have to have a genuine safety management system. They have to identify their fatigue risks. They have to propose the hours they need for their business. Mm. And in that proposal, the NHVR has developed 10 templated tables of hours. And if none of those suit the operation, the operator can develop bespoke alternative compliance hours and put those forward for assessment.
0: Yep.
1: Yep. So far, so good. where I have a problem is the implementation of the template that was supposed to provide the logical pathway for the existing BFM operators. Because when you first look at template one, you could easily believe it is BFM, and it isn't. All right. So template one gives you numbers we all recognize. So 6 hours work in 6 1/4, 8 1/2 in 9, 11 in 12, 14 hours in 24, 144 hours in 14 days, and 36 hours long a night work in 7 days. So the existing BFM operator could look at that and think, that's basically what I've got now.
0: Hmm. But then...
1: Yes, but then we get to the 14-day rest requirements. So the template requires the 24-hour rest after no more than 84 hours of work, a 30-hour continuous stationary rest break, and two-night rest breaks. So the template describes the 30 hours as the longest major rest and counts forward from its completion via 14 days. The 30-hour itself is already a significant change from BFM. So that 30 hours, in a brief description, is a 30-hour rest break that includes the hours between midnight and 6 a.m. on one day and midnight and 6 a.m. on the following day. All right? But the bigger problem came when we started asking how the different rest requirements were supposed to interact.
0: Yeah.
1: And that took us back to Section 22 of the regulation. So this is where we need to explain it without making everybody's eyes glaze over, all right? But this is important to get out, all right? So under the old regulations, Section 22 applied to both standard hours and BFM, and the basic principle was pretty sensible. If I look at a period of genuine rest and the rest satisfied two different minimum rest requirements, that period could generally satisfy both, all right, unless there's an alternate condition, right? And that's concurrent counting. There were specific exceptions. For BFM, for example, the 24 continuous hours required after no more than 84 hours work had to remain separate from the other 22-hour continuous rest requirement. So you had to have
0: 24.
1: Sorry, mate.
0: You're right.
1: And there were also specific rules around the two-night rests and the two consecutive night rests. But the important point is this. The exceptions were identified. Everything else could generally count concurrently with the same genuine rest met the requirements. So this is how BFM worked before the 1st of August. Mm. When BFM was removed from the regulation, Section 22, its direct application was narrowed to standard hours. So it doesn't just say it doesn't apply to BFM, it just doesn't say it does apply. So it doesn't say it doesn't apply to ACA either, but it doesn't say that it does. So the NHVR confirmed that to us in writing, so I've actually had several letters backwards and forwards with the NHVR. So under the old law, concurrent rest applied to standard and BFM hours. Under the amended law, Section 22 now directly applies to standard hours. It doesn't say anything about ACA hours. So it doesn't say anything for or against ACO.
0: Not too confusing at all.
1: Not confusing at all. One confusing factor I've been pointing to them is that they still have the 84-hour counting rule in Section 22, which does not apply to standard hours. So that just confuses it even more. Mm. And that's where we started getting into trouble with Template 1. So Template 1 is part of the regulation. Template 1 is part of the 10 templates that NHBR's put out.
0: Yeah.
1: And it's supposed to be your BFM alternatives. So the interpretation originally being applied was that the requirements connected by the word and had to be satisfied independently. So that fundamentally changes the architecture under BFM. The driver took the rest. You didn't have to sit there asking, what am I going to call this bit of sleep? Mm. So that's what's happened. So
0: now you have to declare what rest you're taking.
1: Well, it could apply. If you have a 30-hour break, it could apply to multiple things, and that's sort of the next part we'll quickly go on with, because I know you want to get on to doing something else. But, we looked at the period of rest and determined which the system looked at the period of rest and determined which requirements it satisfied. So under a completely non-concurrent system, somebody suddenly has to allocate different periods of genuine rest to different requirements, and that can lead to some ridiculous outcomes. So it's one of the things that's, that's happened, and this has been analysed by James from Hubfleet, who, again, is our sponsor, and is on our last show. James has actually got a PhD in mathematics, so he's a

0: under the previous BFM architecture, that genuine period of rest could satisfy the relevant requirements it actually met, apart from the specific non-concurrent exceptions that we mentioned earlier.
1: Mm.
0: But when the new template one was analysed using fully independent rest events, that 55 hours could actually create a worse technical compliance result. So so the hub fleet technical analysis tested exactly this sort of pattern. A driver finishing at 10 a.m. Friday and taking 55 continuous hours off until 5 p.m. Sunday, under BFM, the pattern could satisfy the relevant 14-day rest requirements, while under the non-concurrent template one interpretation, the single long rest creates problems because the separate requirements cannot overlap. And here's the part that should concern everybody. So you can potentially improve the mathematical compliance result by interrupting the driver's rest. Do some manufactured work, so just put 15 minutes in your work diary, then go back to rest, then you've created two separate rest events. So that is nuts. So you could have created two 24-hour breaks, or 24-hour break and 7-hour break, or 30-hour break and a 24-hour break. So a fatigue rule should encourage a driver to take more genuine rest. It should never create a technical advantage for getting out of bed and interrupting a long period of recovery. So,
1: yes. It's become very confusing, and I believe the interpretation here is wrong. Where it's supposed to be simplified, that rules are written in here, and it just doesn't work. So
0: it doesn't work. It doesn't work. And I've got to add to what I just said there, Craig, which is so if you had a 30-hour rest,
1: yeah,
0: and then you woke up, you put in a 15-minute break, and then you had a 24-hour rest, right? Technically, by the way these rules are written, you could work, you could work continuous days for 143 hours and 45 minutes until you have to have another 24-hour rest break.
1: Yeah, righto.
0: Yeah.
1: Lucky it's become so simple.
0: Yes, so that doesn't mean ACF is wrong. It means the way this particular template was constructed and interpreted needs fixing. Mm. And thankfully, after going backwards and forwards with the NHBR, we've now moved the discussion forward considerably. So, So the next bit I wanted to mention was the 30-hour rule. So there's two different things. So the second issue we've been working through is the 30-hour recovery. And again, I want to make the distinction really clear. I'm not against 30 hours rest. 30 hours of rest can be a fantastic fatigue control. And 30 hours was first mentioned in the NCC HVL review by myself and Rod Hennethy about 5 years ago, or 4 years ago. It was a long time. It was when I was living in Oakey. Mm. We suggested that was better than a 24-hour break when you're out on the road, because when you have to have a 24-hour break, you swap shifts.
1: Yeah.
0: Where if you had a 30-hour break, you weren't swapping shifts. You were staying on a similar, work during the time.
1: Well, similar work time pattern, getting up in the morning, working all day, going to bed at night.
0: Exactly, mate. So your work patterns remain remotely the same. So, so the 30-hour rest is a rest break of 30 hours that includes midnight to 6 a.m. I've already covered that. If I have a driver doing concentrated night work, a difficult sequence of shifts or showing signs of accumulated fatigue, and SMS should absolutely be capable of saying, stop, you're having additional recovery, and the 30-hour break would be great for that,
1: Yeah.
0: So, and the operator could schedule it and so on, but there is another 30-hour concept sitting in the regulation, and this one is different. It is a risk escalation threshold. So the regulation already says that if the qualifying 30-hour recovery hasn't occurred in the relevant period, another contravention of the driver's alternative compliance hours can move into the much more serious escalated risk categories. So that means that a minor risk breach would not be a minor.

0: automatically move to being a substantial.
1: Yeah. Okay. Yeah, not quite right.
0: Not quite right. But that's in the regulation. So the 30-hour concept is a risk escalation concept. It's not actually, it doesn't have to be in the templates as a rule.
1: Mm.
0: What it does is if you don't have it, it just means that you're operating at a higher risk classification. Yes. So the regulation already says that if the qualifying 30-hour recovery hasn't occurred in the relevant period, another contravention, I've covered that. That's a big consequence. The application I've developed, so I've done an application for ACA fatigue and it's been submitted.
1: Yep.
0: I've developed one that deliberately keeps those two things separate. And here's my easy example. So assume I approved hours for 14 hours work in 24. The driver works 14 hours and 10 minutes. So he's 10 minutes over. Under the normal classification table, this is a minor breach. But if the driver is also within the applicable escalated risk condition, which means he hasn't had a 30-hour break in the previous 14 days, that same 10 minutes contravention can become a substantial risk breach. So that's not insignificant. So there is already a regulatory stick there encouraging the operator to manage accumulated fatigue. So my argument has been, don't confuse that risk escalation threshold with a requirement to automatically take 30 hours and an additional direct minimum rest obligation in every BFM replacement. So the use of 30 hours when the fatigue risk says we need it, makes sense, but we've got to use the regulatory escalation mechanism to strongly encourage proper management. But don't automatically create another offence just because the driver hasn't taken 30 hours.
1: Mm.
0: And that's what's in all of those 10 templates. Is they've written in there as a rule. You've got to have a 30-hour.
1: Yeah.
0: Which is not how it's written into the regulation.
1: No, and it's in my view, it's bizarre that it has to include this midnight to 6 a.m.
0: It creates a big problem, mate, because if you pull up at 10 minutes past midnight, then to have a 30-hour break, you can't leave until 6 a.m., not the next day, but the following day.
1: Because you've got to have that period, yeah. But it's crazy because, like, my sleep pattern, you know, the hours for me should be between 9 p.m. and 3 a.m. You know what I mean? It makes no sense. It's not having that rigidity in it is wrong. It's, yeah, yeah. Anyway, that's...
0: Yeah. So you like to go to bed early and you get up early.
1: Oh, get up early and go. Yep.
0: Yep. Hmm. Yep. So I've now put in a BFM application, replica ACAF application.
1: Hmm.
0: So it's a direct replica of BFM. So so eventually you get to the point where you've written enough letters and had enough arguments. So let's actually test it. So I've now put in an ACAF application based on the exact replica of the old BFM solo work and rest arrangements.
1: Mm.
0: So I'm not asking for 15 and a half hours. I'm not asking for more work. I'm not asking for an easier fatigue system. I'm asking to retain the BFM hours that we know in the industry.
1: Mm.
0: So 14 hours maximum in 24, 144 in 14 days. 36 long night hours, the existing 84-hour
1: structure. Yeah.
0: Yep. And the established specific exceptions that are applied to BFM. And critically, concurrent counting. So I've actually written concurrent counting into this application. So it applies exactly the same way as it did for BFM.
1: Yeah.
0: And the 30-hour recovery is then treated in this application as a fatigue management control in the safety management system, and that can be set up as a business rule inside Hubfleet that doesn't affect your breaches.
1: Yeah.
0: But what it does is it just alerts you alerts the business when you've when you haven't had that 30-hour break. Mm. So that's something we can set up in Hubfleet.
1: Yes.
0: So that's dealt with. So it's a fatigue management control in the SMS and retains its legal role as the risk escalation mechanism.
1: Yeah.
0: So yeah, and here's something that's sort of getting lost in this debate is, although the hours are copied from BFM, the safety system around those hours is substantially stronger. So the ACAF means the business is operating through general safety accreditation. So there's a whole of business SMS. There is a fatigue risk assessment, scheduling and rostering controls, fitness for duty controls, training and competency, monitoring, assurance, incident non-conformance review, and in the application I've developed training and competency, monitoring, assurance, incident non-conformance review, and in the application I've developed
1: used to it. There was no real issues with it apart from if you're really pushing your hours out. But generally for someone who wanted to go to work Sunday afternoon and come home Friday afternoon or Saturday morning, it worked well. Two 24-hour breaks through the week, enough, not after work in 6 days, it worked well. It was great.
0: Yep, it did, mate. And it's what we've, you know, in support of, and we're fully in full, you know, fully support what the changes and the ability for people to have bespoke, fatigue hours that suit their business. But the majority of accredited operators will want to have the BFM they've always known.
1: Yeah. Yep.
0: You know, Yes, so we're supposed to be assessing the risk, not just a table of numbers in isolation. So the question should be, with these hours, this operation, this safety management system, these scheduling controls, this OWD, this fit for duty system, and this monitoring, is the resulting fatigue risk properly controlled? And that is the safety case.
1: So, and if you've been doing it for years, it shouldn't be a problem getting that one through.
0: No, it shouldn't. So standard scores on the risk classification matrix, number 19, my application scores 20. But standard hours, you don't have to have any of those systems and controls in place. So ours is just one score higher, so just one higher, and it has all of those controls in place. So you would think that if you were assessing the safety outcome, that you would say that safety outcome is equivalent or better than standard hours. So the NHVR has moved on this. So they've sent me back, we've been backwards and forwards a couple of times and we've got a final reply. So I think it's important to be fair to the NHVR here.
1: Yep.
0: So we've challenged them pretty strongly on this, but they have continued engaging with us. And their most recent response gives us a pathway to actually test what we're arguing. So the NHVR has confirmed that an operator can apply for bespoke alternative compliance hours based on the former BFM solo framework. And more importantly, they have now confirmed that the concurrent fulfillment of rest requirements can be expressly proposed as a condition of the bespoke alternative compliance hours.
1: Yeah.
0: So it isn't automatic, but it will be assessed case by case. But they have confirmed it is something that can be proposed and approved where the safety case stacks up. They have also acknowledged the distinction we've been making around the 30 hours. The NHVR recognises there is a difference between a 30-hour recovery used as a fatigue countermeasure in the SMS and 30-hour threshold prescribed in the regulation that affects escalated risk classification. And they've confirmed an applicant can propose that the 30-hour recovery operate as an additional fatigue countermeasure in the fatigue SMS rather than as a universal minimum rest requirement. So subject, again, to assessment, to the complete application. So that's progress. It doesn't mean the application is approved. And I'm not going to pretend we've won the argument before the assessment has happened, but we've moved from you can't have concurrent counting.

0: because Section 22 doesn't apply to, you can expressly propose concurrent counting in your bespoke hours, and we will assess it. That's, you know, a very important difference.
1: Well, it's a bit of a forward step, I suppose. We all know these things are a constant battle where changes are made by people who don't really do the job or understand completely what the effects of a written policy means, or, you know. So it's good to see they're open to some change or a bespoke thing for a certain company.
0: Yeah. Yeah, so look, they are, mate, and that, you know, they've also said back to us, so, you know, I've asked them the question, so why shouldn't this become the BFM template? So this is probably where we can finish this discussion, but if an operator can apply for the exact BFM solo hours with concurrent counting inside much stronger GSA and ACA fatigue safety management system, and the NHVR assesses that arrangement and determines it provides an appropriate safety outcome, then the obvious question is, why shouldn't we eventually make that available as the BFM replacement template? So why make operator after operator develop substantially the same bespoke application? Why make every BFM business pay somebody to reinvent BFM?
1: So, yeah, well, that'd be a great outcome, wouldn't it?
0: Yeah, so we've asked that. So we've asked them to give industry the simple transition pathway first. You know, same BFM hours, same familiar accounting, same concurrent REST architecture, but now puts us, you know, the better system in place to manage it. So the NHVR isn't proposing to change template one or introduce a direct BFM solo replacement at this stage, but importantly, it has said it will monitor applications and outcomes, and that BFM solo equivalent template may be considered in the future.
1: Just touching on that, if you want a driver in any of these new accreditation systems, is their old accreditation under BFM still the same?
0: So if you're a driver, so you can't have both. You can't have NHVS or HVA. You can only be in one at a time.
1: Yep. But if you're in HVA, does a driver's accreditation or a driver's qualification under TGLIF, whatever it is it still the same, or do they have to do another training course?
0: No, they're still recognised, mate. So they're recognising the TLIF 0005.
1: Yep.
0: And there's a new one, TLIF 0030 and 0031 for the scheduler that I haven't seen yet, but they have been written into the standard.
1: Right. So a driver doesn't have to go and get doesn't have to go and do another course. I think that's what I was trying to say.
0: No, and they're still recognising the previous courses that complied as well. So so this application that we've sent in becomes very important, because it'll be the first that I know of these BFM replicas.
1: Yep.
0: So we're actually going to generate some evidence of, does it work? You know, let's see if a genuine BFM replacement can get through the new ACAF system, mate.
1: Well, that'd be good, because I'd like to see that back. I think it was a great system.
0: Yeah.
1: We made a few changes to get one converted a bit more into an AFM policy. I'd like to see that system there as well, but that can be applied for.
0: Yes, that's right. It can, and anybody who's using that, when their accreditation expires, they'll be able to test it out for us.
1: There we go.
0: No worries, mate. So that's what I wanted to get out about ACA fatigue. I've been holding on to this for about a month while I've been going backwards and forwards.
1: And being on the ground and seeing what people want and need, you know. So with the changes, you know, people do need to get in touch with someone who does specialise in this a little more, because it can be very daunting for an operator to think, oh, I've got to change all this, and they're not sure about what's going on. So there are people out there to help.
0: Yep. Well, they're happy running on BFM, you know, and a lot of businesses operate that way, you know. So I've been talking a lot with Rod Hennifey over this, and I'm going to share this information with him as well. Because he's very concerned. He wants to be able to stay on what he's been doing. And I think he's also got some other alternative stuff he's thinking of. So all this has to be taken into account when you're putting together your own bespoke hours, that you need to be considering how you're going to count your hours, you know, because if you're not writing concurrent counting in for those specific 14-day counting periods and that, then you may end up with something that works completely different to what you thought it was going to.
1: I really didn't think it was going to end up this complicated, but here we are.
0: No. So probably the last thing on fatigue, mate, which is we also still have an issue with the risk classification system matrix itself, mate. So the NRFA has raised the concern that the matrix can score perfectly lawful and commonplace operations as extremely high. So the total score of the matrix is 21.
1: Mm.
0: And the old BFM scores 20. And standard hours scores 19.
1: Right.
0: Yes. So it doesn't work. So the NHVR has actually acknowledged our concerns about the risk classification system metrics and advised that it has raised similar concerns with the NTC and so have the NRFA.
1: Mm-hmm.
0: It has also said it supports a review involving industry and that's where we definitely want to be involved, you know, because to get some of the lower scores on that risk classification system matrix, you know, there's things like having a break every 2 hours. Could you imagine if every company had their drivers having a break every 2 hours?
1: I think there's some benefits in coming back to four. Over a period of you know, like we had some there at 154 hours in a fortnight. There was actually great benefits of 4 hours, but that depends on what the job is. For what we were applying for, it worked fine. But for some times, you know, you might need the 6 hours to get from one point to the other. And then 6 hours to go back, or you know, with contingencies in there. So, yeah, it is hard to say what system fits what, but 2 hours would be crazy.
0: There's literally not enough infrastructure for everybody to have a break every 2 hours, because there'd have to be rest areas every 2 hours on every road, or somewhere to at least pull up and have a break every 2 hours on every road. So there just isn't enough infrastructure for it.
1: No.
0: And then because, you know, you don't know every road, you haven't been on every road you're driving on before. You
1: don't know where they are.
0: You don't know where they are. So every driver that would be under that regime would be stressing out for the last 30 minutes of every 2 hours that they've got to find somewhere to pull up.
1: Yep.
0: And we're moving to higher productivity vehicles.
1: You
0: know, if you've got to pull up every 2 hours in a road train,
1: it's crazy.
0: A job no one would ever want to do.
1: Mm, you know? That's right.
0: Yep. So that pretty well covers all fatigue, mate. I think I've said enough. I said it pretty quick because there was a lot of information there. You know,
1: there is.
0: I know. Yeah,
1: but there's a lot of change going on at the moment, and it would be. You know, we can't expect that everyone's going to understand what's going on or take the whole lot in at once. I think there's a lot more changes than I thought would happen with the interpretation of what the, you know, when we looked at the way the law changed, I didn't believe it was going to be this complex.
0: No, well, the interpretation is still up for discussion, because that section 22 in the new regulation, like I said, still includes the requirements for the 84-hour rule, which doesn't apply to standard hours. So if they're saying that Section 22 only applies to standard hours, then why on earth is that in there?
1: Yeah,
0: so it's either a drafting mistake or it's a interpretation mistake. It can't be neither of those.
1: Mm, that's right.
0: Yeah, it's got to be one of those two things. So
1: one or the other.
0: So we've supported these reforms, and I still support the whole reform package. This is just a minor hiccup, which, you know, I've already done the work and established an outcome for industry to be able to move to, you know, if I can get a few of these BFM, you know, direct swaps of BFM approved, then we can actually get that as part of those templates. So, you know, it's not the end of the world, but I would say that you would definitely want to make sure that whoever is helping you put in your application for ACA fatigue knows what the hell they're doing.
1: Mm. Yeah.
0: Oh, yeah. That's, yeah. Yeah.
1: We might get stuck with something you don't want.
0: No, that's right. So, but we're definitely in favour of the flexibility that that was promised. And, you know, now we just want to see it happen.
1: Yeah.
0: Yep.
1: Yeah. Good job.
0: So, mate, I reckon that's about it, mate, you know.
1: Yeah, wrap it up, eh?
0: Tomorrow, wrap it up. But, yeah, that's how we end up with what we keep talking about, mate, a safe, sustainable and viable road transport industry.
1: Yeah, yeah. You know? And there is a lot of reforms going on at the moment. And we do need to accept that some of these are challenging, but the intent to create a better industry is there.
0: It is. It is. And the willingness for the regulator to do so much work, right, because the amount of work they've had to do to implement this has been awesome. They've been out and spreading the word. They've been spreading a better message than what compliance-wise than what they have, you know, forever.
1: Mm. Yeah.
0: Yeah. It's good, you know. There's great things and everything sort of lines up, and this is one of the things I've been telling people and was part of my presentation at the Truck Safe event the other night was we finally have everything lining up. We've got we've got the HVNL, we've got the master code, you know. We've got primary duty and the master code and the HVA sort of all match up now.
1: Yeah.
0: And we can move forward knowing that, okay, those things all match together instead of having things all over the place. And that's what I find when I go out to places is they have multiple systems and multiple things that they have in place just to meet customer requirements in most cases.
1: Yeah.
0: It's, yeah.
1: So some of this aligns better, and then, you know, we do now, you know, with contractual chain orders and that slowly coming through, you know, we have the ability to get rid of, you know, from what people say, the bad players in the industry that are making it so hard for them to push rates up and make a living. So, you know, we've got to expect that the industry needs to also put in a bit of extra work to get all this through. You can't expect that it's all going to go away without changes or without having to change your own systems or become more compliant or become compliant with a system that helps eradicate, you know, the sham contracting and the rate cutters. Like, you're going to face something or a challenge in that space if you're trying to eliminate something else.
0: Mm.
1: But anyway, it's all happening.
0: It's all happening. A lot of work. There's lots of changes, isn't there? So, hopefully we can get some good outcomes on those three contract chain orders, mate. That's
1: yeah, and the more people we can get home safe every day.
0: Yep, that's it, mate.
1: Better. Yeah, so.
0: That's the industry is.
1: Mm. All right, mate. Does that wrap it up? Mate,
0: that wraps it up.
1: Yeah, right, eh? Well, we'll be back in a fortnight, I think. I don't think our calendars line up for us to do a live show, but we'll probably do a pre-record for this one in a fortnight.
0: Yep. I'll be at

0: Megatrains, mate.
1: Yeah, yeah. I don't know where I'm going to be. I think actually Thursday night in a fortnight. Now we do have to do a pre-record for the next one, but we'll have something ready for that night. So all good.
0: All right, mate.
1: Righto. We'll go to a song. Thanks the listeners for joining us. Thanks, James at Hubfleet, for his support of this show, Risky Business, and also his support for Truck and Life and Steering the Future, and Big Rig Radio. Supporters like James is, you know, very important for keeping us doing what we're doing. So thanks, mate. Thanks, Glenn.
0: Yep.
1: Good night.
0: Thanks, mate. Good night.

0: I'm Mark Dransfield. Australian drones are being sent to Nepal as the families of missing Aussies are providing DNA samples. Nelson Scott reports from Kathmandu.
1: 38 Australians remain missing after devastating flash flooding along the Tibetan border, with hundreds of bodies now unrecognisable. Authorities are urging relatives of those missing to provide DNA samples to help bring their loved ones home. I've seen records showing at least one Australian has given blood at a local hospital, while families at home are being urged to send samples here. Rescue efforts remain compromised following the loss of roads and bridges, with the hardest hit areas only accessible by air. This man says he's now been waiting days to retrieve his wife's body.
2: No one has come here to help me yet, so I'm waiting here.
1: The federal government is sending a team of 15 specialist drone operators to assist with efforts on the ground. Australia has committed an extra $3 million in aid, bringing our total to $11 million. Nelson Scott, Kathmandu.
0: More high-visibility police will be deployed to help combat Sydney's underworld violence. Two people have been killed this week in separate cases of mistaken identity. More than 800 arrests have so far been made in relation to the ongoing gangland conflict. But New South Wales Police Commissioner Mal Lanyon says they'll be ramping up efforts.
3: Whilst we have 150 dedicated resources at the moment, I will increase the number of proactive resources we have at the moment, those highly visible police, to provide additional reassurance to the public. Organised crime and the types of crimes we have seen over the last 2 days will be a priority. And if we need to move further police to address that, we will.
0: A man's fighting for life after he caught fire during the firebombing of a tobacco shop in Melbourne's West. Madeleine Burke reports.
4: A man was found lying on the street with severe burns after the Boss Tobacconist in Melton was firebombed around 3 this morning. The man in his 20s was airlifted to hospital where he remains in a critical condition. Witnesses have described hearing a bang and rushing over to help a young man on the ground who was screaming in agony.
5: You can see he's going in shock and he asked me if his hand, he thought his hand was gone, you know. He said, your hand's all right, but it's got no skin on it.
4: Two other offenders fled. Police believe one of them has significant burns to their hands and feet. A vehicle believed to have been a getaway car was later found on fire on the Western Highway. Madeleine Burke, Melbourne.
0: A Queensland coroner has ruled that a 6-year-old boy died from cardiac arrest linked to scurvy. The young boy passed away in Queensland Children's Hospital in 2024. Otherwise known as Sailor's disease, it's hardly ever been seen in 200 years. France has slapped a big tax on fast fashion, and other countries, including Australia, could follow. European correspondent Gavin Gray has details.
6: France has started charging fees on fast fashion items, which could reach almost $40 per garment by 2030. It's part of plans to curb sales of cheap clothing sold by e-commerce sites and will hit companies like Shein, Temu and AliExpress. The firms, known for selling large volumes of cheap clothing, have been criticised by French ministers for driving a surge in fast fashion. However, the levy doesn't apply to retailers such as H&M or Zara, prompting some critics to say that the measure appeared to spare European companies.
0: This is Air National News. Sydney Swans footballer Riley Bice will remain stood down for the rest of the season, despite being cleared of criminal conduct over the Melbourne hotel scandal. Four teammates, also banned for breaching the club's behaviour standards, have been interviewed by police over an alleged sexual assault at the hotel last month. Coach Dean Cox insists none of the five will play again this season, but he isn't ruling out allowing them to attend finals or return to the club before the campaign ends.
7: All five will remain stood down from the football club. You know, that's one thing that we spoke about. The start, the police investigation, and then the behavioural nature of it, we're going to be separated, and that way that will still remain.
0: NRL and fans are frustrated by the Roosters' decision to rest 9 of their starting 13 in tomorrow night's grudge match against the Rabbitohs. Some supporters are frustrated at having paid for premium tickets to watch a second-string side. Former Rooster Josh Morris has told Sports Today the NRL could look at introducing a cap on how many top liners can be rested.
8: I think it almost has to get to that, a cap. Any more than 5, I think, is starting to get a bit ridiculous. You're losing the whole cohesion of the side there.
0: At the US Open, Alex de Minaur has won his way through to the second round on day four, and Cam Davis has committed to Australia's two major golf tournaments this summer. Australian Independent Radio News.
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0: I'm Mark Dransfield. Australian drones are being sent to Nepal as the families of missing Aussies are providing DNA samples. Nelson Scott reports from Kathmandu.
1: 38 Australians remain missing after devastating flash flooding along the Tibetan border, with hundreds of bodies now unrecognisable. Authorities are urging relatives of those missing to provide DNA samples to help bring their loved ones home. I've seen records showing at least one Australian has given blood at a local hospital, while families at home are being urged to send samples here. Rescue efforts remain compromised following the loss of roads and bridges, with the hardest hit areas only accessible by air. This man says he's now been waiting days to retrieve his wife's body.
2: No one has come here to help me yet, so I'm waiting here.
1: The federal government is sending a team of 15 specialist drone operators to assist with efforts on the ground. Australia has committed an extra $3 million in aid, bringing our total to $11 million. Nelson Scott, Kathmandu.
0: More high-visibility police will be deployed to help combat Sydney's underworld violence. Two people have been killed this week in separate cases of mistaken identity. More than 800 arrests have so far been made in relation to the ongoing gangland conflict. But New South Wales Police Commissioner Mal Lanyon says they'll be ramping up efforts.
3: Whilst we have 150 dedicated resources at the moment, I will increase the number of proactive resources we have at the moment, those highly visible police, to provide additional reassurance to the public. Organised crime and the types of crimes we have seen over the last 2 days will be a priority. And if we need to move further police to address that, we will.
0: A man's fighting for life after he caught fire during the firebombing of a tobacco shop in Melbourne's West. Madeline Burke reports.
4: A man was found lying on the street with severe burns after the Boss Tobacconist in Melton was firebombed around 3 this morning. The man in his 20s was airlifted to hospital where he remains in a critical condition. Witnesses have described hearing a bang and rushing over to help a young man on the ground who was screaming in agony.
5: You can see he's going in shock, and he asked me if his hand, he thought his hand was gone, you know. He said, your hand's all right, but it's got no skin on it.
4: Two other offenders fled. Police believe one of them has significant burns to their hands and feet. A vehicle believed to have been a getaway car was later found on fire on the Western Highway. Madeline Burke, Melbourne.
0: A Queensland coroner has ruled that a 6-year-old boy died from cardiac arrest linked to scurvy. The young boy passed away in Queensland Children's Hospital in 2024. Otherwise known as Sailor's disease, it's hardly ever been seen in 200 years. France has slapped a big tax on fast fashion, and other countries, including Australia, could follow. European correspondent Gavin Gray has details.
6: France has started charging fees on fast fashion items, which could reach almost 40 Aussie dollars per garment by 2030. It's part of plans to curb sales of cheap clothing sold by e-commerce sites and will hit companies like Shein, Temu and AliExpress. The firms, known for selling large volumes of cheap clothing, have been criticised by French ministers for driving a surge in fast fashion. However, the levy doesn't apply to retailers such as H&M or Zara, prompting some critics to say that the measure appeared to spare European companies.
0: This is Air National News. Sydney Swans footballer Riley Bice will remain stood down for the rest of the season, despite being cleared of criminal conduct over the Melbourne hotel scandal. Four teammates, also banned for breaching the club's behaviour standards, have been interviewed by police over an alleged sexual assault at the hotel last month. Coach Dean Cox insists none of the five will play again this season, but he isn't ruling out allowing them to attend finals or return to the club before the campaign ends.
7: All five will remain stood down from the football club. You know, that's one thing that we spoke about. The start, the police investigation, and then the behavioural nature of it, we're going to be separated, and that way that will still remain.
0: NRL and fans are frustrated by the Roosters' decision to rest 9 of their starting 13 in tomorrow night's grudge match against the Rabbitohs. Some supporters are frustrated at having paid for premium tickets to watch a second-string side. Former Rooster Josh Morris has told Sports Today the NRL could look at introducing a cap on how many top liners can be rested.
8: I think it almost has to get to that, a cap. Any more than 5, I think, is starting to get a bit ridiculous. You're losing the whole cohesion of the side there.
0: At the US Open, Alex de Minaur has won his way through to the second round on day 4, and Cam Davis has committed to Australia's 2 major golf tournaments this summer. Australian Independent Radio News.
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0: There's nothing more devastating for a truck operator than to be involved in a serious road incident. 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

0: landmark Dransfield. Australian drones are being sent to Nepal as the families of missing Aussies are providing DNA samples. Nelson Scott reports from Kathmandu.
1: 38 Australians remain missing after devastating flash flooding along the Tibetan border, with hundreds of bodies now unrecognisable. Authorities are urging relatives of those missing to provide DNA samples to help bring their loved ones home. I've seen records showing at least one Australian has given blood at a local hospital, while families at home are being urged to send samples here. Rescue efforts remain compromised following the loss of roads and bridges, with the hardest hit areas only accessible by air. This man says he's now been waiting days to retrieve his wife's body.
2: No one has come here to help me yet, so I'm waiting here.
1: The federal government is sending a team of 15 specialist drone operators to assist with efforts on the ground. Australia has committed an extra $3 million in aid, bringing our total to $11 million. Nelson Scott, Kathmandu.
0: More high-visibility police will be deployed to help combat Sydney's underworld violence. Two people have been killed this week in separate cases of mistaken identity. More than 800 arrests have so far been made in relation to the ongoing gangland conflict. But New South Wales Police Commissioner Mal Lanyon says they'll be ramping up efforts.
3: Whilst we have 150 dedicated resources at the moment, I will increase the number of proactive resources we have at the moment, those highly visible police, to provide additional reassurance to the public. Organised crime and the types of crimes we have seen over the last 2 days will be a priority. And if we need to move further police to address that, we will.
0: A man's fighting for life after he caught fire during the firebombing of a tobacco shop in Melbourne's West. Madeline Burke reports.
4: A man was found lying on the street with severe burns after the Boss Tobacconist in Melton was firebombed around 3 this morning. The man in his 20s was airlifted to hospital where he remains in a critical condition. Witnesses have described hearing a bang and rushing over to help a young man on the ground who was screaming in agony.
5: You can see he was going in shock and he asked me if his hand, he thought his hand was gone, you know. I said, your hand's all right, but it's got no skin on it.
4: Two other offenders fled. Police believe one of them has significant burns to their hands and feet. A vehicle believed to have been a getaway car was later found on fire on the Western Highway. Madeline Burke, Melbourne.
0: A Queensland coroner has ruled that a 6-year-old boy died from cardiac arrest linked to scurvy. The young boy passed away in Queensland Children's Hospital in 2024. Otherwise known as Sailor's disease, it's hardly ever been seen in 200 years. France has slapped a big tax on fast fashion and other countries, including Australia, could follow. European correspondent Gavin Gray has details.
6: France has started charging fees on fast fashion items, which could reach almost 40 Aussie dollars per garment by 2030. It's part of plans to curb sales of cheap clothing sold by e-commerce sites and will hit companies like Shein, Temu and AliExpress. The firms, known for selling large volumes of cheap clothing, have been criticised by French ministers for driving a surge in fast fashion. However, the levy doesn't apply to retailers such as H&M or Zara, prompting some critics to say that the measure appeared to spare European companies.
0: This is Air National News. Sydney Swans footballer Riley Bice will remain stood down for the rest of the season, despite being cleared of criminal conduct over the Melbourne hotel scandal. Four teammates, also banned for breaching the club's behaviour standards, have been interviewed by police over an alleged sexual assault at the hotel last month. Coach Dean Cox insists none of the five will play again this season, but he isn't ruling out allowing them to attend finals or return to the club before the campaign ends.
7: All five will remain stood down from the football club. You know, that's one thing that we spoke about. Start the police investigation and then the behavioural nature of it, we're going to be separated, and that way that will still remain.
0: NRL and fans are frustrated by the Roosters' decision to rest 9 of their starting 13 in tomorrow night's grudge match against the Rabbitohs. Some supporters are frustrated at having paid for premium tickets to watch a second string side. Former Rooster Josh Morris has told Sports Today the NRL could look at introducing a cap on how many top liners can be rested.
8: I think it almost has to get to that, a cap. Any more than 5, I think, is starting to get a bit ridiculous. You're losing the whole cohesion of the side there.
0: At the US Open, Alex de Minaur has won his way through to the second round on day 4, and Cam Davis has committed to Australia's 2 major golf tournaments this summer. Australian Independent Radio News.
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0: Hi, I'm Glenn Castanelli. Join Craig and me every second Thursday at 7 p.m. for Risky Business Radio. 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

0: I'm Mark Dransfield. Australian drones are being sent to Nepal as the families of missing Aussies are providing DNA samples. Nelson Scott reports from Kathmandu.
1: 38 Australians remain missing after devastating flash flooding along the Tibetan border, with hundreds of bodies now unrecognisable. Authorities are urging relatives of those missing to provide DNA samples to help bring their loved ones home. I've seen records showing at least one Australian has given blood at a local hospital, while families at home are being urged to send samples here. Rescue efforts remain compromised following the loss of roads and bridges, with the hardest hit areas only accessible by air. This man says he's now been waiting days to retrieve his wife's body.
2: No one has come here to help me yet, so I'm waiting here.
1: The federal government is sending a team of 15 specialist drone operators to assist with efforts on the ground. Australia has committed an extra $3 million in aid, bringing our total to $11 million. Nelson Scott, Kathmandu.
0: More high-visibility police will be deployed to help combat Sydney's underworld violence. Two people have been killed this week in separate cases of mistaken identity. More than 800 arrests have so far been made in relation to the ongoing gangland conflict. But New South Wales Police Commissioner Mal Lanyon says they'll be ramping up efforts.
3: Whilst we have 150 dedicated resources at the moment, I will increase the number of proactive resources we have at the moment, those highly visible police, to provide additional reassurance to the public. Organised crime and the types of crimes we have seen over the last 2 days will be a priority. And if we need to move further police to address that, we will.
0: A man's fighting for life after he caught fire during the firebombing of a tobacco shop in Melbourne's West. Madeline Burke reports.
4: A man was found lying on the street with severe burns after the Boss Tobacconist in Melton was firebombed around 3 this morning. The man in his 20s was airlifted to hospital where he remains in a critical condition. Witnesses have described hearing a bang and rushing over to help a young man on the ground who was screaming in agony.
5: You can see he's going in shock, and he asked me if his hand, he thought his hand was gone, you know. He said, your hand's all right, but it's got no skin on it.
4: Two other offenders fled. Police believe one of them has significant burns to their hands and feet. A vehicle believed to have been a getaway car was later found on fire on the Western Highway. Madeline Burke, Melbourne.
0: A Queensland coroner has ruled that a 6-year-old boy died from cardiac arrest linked to scurvy. The young boy passed away in Queensland Children's Hospital in 2024, otherwise known as Sailor's disease. It's hardly ever been seen in 200 years. France has slapped a big tax on fast fashion, and other countries, including Australia, could follow. European correspondent Gavin Gray has details.
6: France has started charging fees on fast fashion items, which could reach almost 40 Aussie dollars per garment by 2030. It's part of plans to curb sales of cheap clothing sold by e-commerce sites and will hit companies like Shein, Temu and AliExpress. The firms known for selling large volumes of cheap clothing have been criticised by French ministers for driving a surge in fast fashion. However, the levy doesn't apply to retailers such as H&M or Zara, prompting some critics to say that the measure appeared to spare European companies.
0: This is Air National News. Sydney Swans footballer Riley Bice will remain stood down for the rest of the season, despite being cleared of criminal conduct over the Melbourne hotel scandal. Four teammates, also banned for breaching the club's behaviour standards, have been interviewed by police over an alleged sexual assault at the hotel last month. Coach Dean Cox insists none of the five will play again this season, but he isn't ruling out allowing them to attend finals or return to the club before the campaign ends.
7: All five will remain stood down from the football club. You know, that's one thing that we spoke about start the police investigation, and then the behavioural nature of it, we're going to be separated, and that way that will still remain.
0: NRL and fans are frustrated by the Roosters' decision to rest 9 of their starting 13 in tomorrow night's grudge match against the Rabbitohs. Some supporters are frustrated at having paid for premium tickets to watch a second-string side. Former Rooster Josh Morris has told Sports Today the NRL could look at introducing a cap on how many top liners can be rested.
8: I think it almost has to get to that, a cap. Any more than 5, I think, is starting to get a bit ridiculous. You're losing the whole cohesion of the side there.
0: At the US Open, Alex de Minaur has won his way through to the second round on day 4, and Cam Davis has committed to Australia's 2 major golf tournaments this summer. Australian Independent Radio News.

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One day I was surfing with my buddy, and the shore was about a half a K away. I must confess, I had an eerie feeling that something heavy was gonna go down that day. And then I noticed

Say, I promise you, I'm sorry for all those bad little things that I've done to the parking lot. I thought you just weren't looking, but, you just gotta come in out and rescue me. I promise you, if you see me right now, become the Mother Teresa of the beach. I'm gonna walk them down, pick up a little piece of paper. I'm gonna pick up a cigarette butts. I'm gonna join the Penguin Preservation Society. And I promise you, if you see me right now, I'll never walk in the fish and chip shop and grab myself a flake again. So we waited. We didn't paddle, we just sat there as we made our plans to put up a fight. I said, punch him in the nose. He said, the fucking thing's 4 meters long. So decide which arm you want to bite. So we're sitting there with no

and with a they cruised away. And as I've traveled up the coast, I've been practicing my dolphin imitations, and they haven't improved very much, but I actually started communicating with dolphins for a little while. I was actually up at Crescent Head at one point, and I've been seeing dolphins every day. And every time I saw dolphins, I thought I'd try my luck and go... And most of the time, they sort of like looked at each other. Like, which is dolphin, so who the fuck is this guy with the dreads? And then they just sort of keep on swimming. But this one time, I went... And they came over to me, actually. I sort of thought they'd check it out, and they went to me. And I didn't really know what the guy was saying, but... All the other dolphins were sort of laughing along, so I sort of laughed along as well to kind of get in with the group, in with the pod actually. And I kept sort of, you know, sort of trying to pick up little bits of conversation wherever I could. And then I sort of went to one, and he jumped up out of the water and then sort of really high, just cleared the water and then just landed straight back in the water. I thought, this is pretty cool. So then I went... And this other one jumped up, and then he just sort of jumped over the front of my board. It was really cool. And so I thought, I'm getting really good at this. Really sort of fitting in with these kind of guys, and I thought I'd just be hanging out with them permanently. And then I don't know what happened, and I did this sort of thing. Sort of thing, right? And I know that you think I sound like a Shetland pony on ecstasy when I'm doing that, but... It was something in dolphin, but I don't know what it was. And I think it was something about the particular dolphin's mother, because he dived straight for me and bit me on the nuts. So don't try and talk to dolphins, just observe them from afar. Well, my story is true.

quite as nice. Anyway, I can tell that I'm mighty thankful. And if I ever saw those dolphins again, you know, I'd shout them a round of tuna. Say, I wanna thank you.

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0: I'm Mark Dransfield. Australian drones are being sent to Nepal as the families of missing Aussies are providing DNA samples. Nelson Scott reports from Kathmandu.
1: 38 Australians remain missing after devastating flash flooding along the Tibetan border, with hundreds of bodies now unrecognisable. Authorities are urging relatives of those missing to provide DNA samples to help bring their loved ones home. I've seen records showing at least one Australian has given blood at a local hospital, while families at home are being urged to send samples here. Rescue efforts remain compromised following the loss of roads and bridges, with the hardest hit areas only accessible by air. This man says he's now been waiting days to retrieve his wife's body.
2: No one has come here to help me yet, so I'm waiting here.
1: The federal government is sending a team of 15 specialist drone operators to assist with efforts on the ground. Australia has committed an extra $3 million in aid, bringing our total to $11 million. Nelson Scott, Kathmandu.
0: More high-visibility police will be deployed to help combat Sydney's underworld violence. Two people have been killed this week in separate cases of mistaken identity. More than 800 arrests have so far been made in relation to the ongoing gangland conflict. But New South Wales Police Commissioner Mal Lanyon says they'll be ramping up efforts.
3: Whilst we have 150 dedicated resources at the moment, I will increase the number of proactive resources we have at the moment, those highly visible police, to provide additional reassurance to the public. Organised crime and the types of crimes we have seen over the last 2 days will be a priority. And if we need to move further police to address that, we will.
0: A man's fighting for life after he caught fire during the firebombing of a tobacco shop in Melbourne's West. Madeline Burke reports.
4: A man was found lying on the street with severe burns after the Boss Tobacconist in Melton was firebombed around 3 this morning. The man in his 20s was airlifted to hospital where he remains in a critical condition. Witnesses have described hearing a bang and rushing over to help a young man on the ground who was screaming in agony.
5: You can see he's going in shock, and he asked me if his hand, he thought his hand was gone, you know. I said, your hand's all right, but it's got no skin on it.
4: Two other offenders fled. Police believe one of them has significant burns to their hands and feet. A vehicle believed to have been a getaway car was later found on fire on the Western Highway. Madeline Burke, Melbourne.
0: A Queensland coroner has ruled that a 6-year-old boy died from cardiac arrest linked to scurvy. The young boy passed away in Queensland Children's Hospital in 2024, otherwise known as Sailor's disease. It's hardly ever been seen in 200 years. France has slapped a big tax on fast fashion, and other countries, including Australia, could follow. European correspondent Gavin Gray has details.
6: France has started charging fees on fast fashion items, which could reach almost 40 Aussie dollars per garment by 2030. It's part of plans to curb sales of cheap clothing sold by e-commerce sites and will hit companies like Shein, Temu and AliExpress. The firms known for selling large volumes of cheap clothing have been criticised by French ministers for driving a surge in fast fashion. However, the levy doesn't apply to retailers such as H&M or Zara, prompting some critics to say that the measure appeared to spare European companies.
0: This is Air National News. Sydney Swans footballer Riley Bice will remain stood down for the rest of the season, despite being cleared of criminal conduct over the Melbourne hotel scandal. Four teammates, also banned for breaching the club's behaviour standards, have been interviewed by police over an alleged sexual assault at the hotel last month. Coach Dean Cox insists none of the five will play again this season, but he isn't ruling out allowing them to attend finals or return to the club before the campaign ends.
7: All five will remain stood down from the football club. You know, that's one thing that we spoke about. Start the police investigation and then the behavioural nature of it, we're going to be separated, and that way that will still remain.
0: NRL and fans are frustrated by the Roosters' decision to rest 9 of their starting 13 in tomorrow night's grudge match against the Rabbitohs. Some supporters are frustrated at having paid for premium tickets to watch a second string side. Former Rooster Josh Morris has told Sports Today the NRL could look at introducing a cap on how many top liners can be rested.
8: I think it almost has to get to that, a cap. Any more than 5, I think, is starting to get a bit ridiculous. You're losing the whole cohesion of the side there.
0: At the US Open, Alex de Minaur has won his way through to the second round on day four, and Cam Davis has committed to Australia's two major golf tournaments this summer. Australian Independent Radio News.
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0: I'm Mark Dransfield. Australian drones are being sent to Nepal as the families of missing Aussies are providing DNA samples. Nelson Scott reports from Kathmandu.
1: 38 Australians remain missing after devastating flash flooding along the Tibetan border, with hundreds of bodies now unrecognisable. Authorities are urging relatives of those missing to provide DNA samples to help bring their loved ones home. I've seen records showing at least one Australian has given blood at a local hospital, while families at home are being urged to send samples here. Rescue efforts remain compromised following the loss of roads and bridges, with the hardest hit areas only accessible by air. This man says he's now been waiting days to retrieve his wife's body.
2: No one has come here to help me yet, so I'm waiting here.
1: The federal government is sending a team of 15 specialist drone operators to assist with efforts on the ground. Australia has committed an extra $3 million in aid, bringing our total to $11 million. Nelson Scott, Kathmandu.
0: More high-visibility police will be deployed to help combat Sydney's underworld violence. Two people have been killed this week in separate cases of mistaken identity. More than 800 arrests have so far been made in relation to the ongoing gangland conflict. But New South Wales Police Commissioner Mal Lanyon says they'll be ramping up efforts.
3: Whilst we have 150 dedicated resources at the moment, I will increase the number of proactive resources we have at the moment, those highly visible police, to provide additional reassurance to the public. Organised crime and the types of crimes we have seen over the last 2 days will be a priority. And if we need to move further police to address that, we will.
0: A man's fighting for life after he caught fire during the firebombing of a tobacco shop in Melbourne's West. Madeleine Burke reports.
4: A man was found lying on the street with severe burns after the Boss Tobacconist in Melton was firebombed around 3 this morning. The man in his 20s was airlifted to hospital where he remains in a critical condition. Witnesses have described hearing a bang and rushing over to help a young man on the ground who was screaming in agony.
5: You can see he's going in shock, and he asked me if his hand, he thought his hand was gone, you know. He said, your hand's all right, but it's got no skin on it.
4: Two other offenders fled. Police believe one of them has significant burns to their hands and feet. A vehicle believed to have been a getaway car was later found on fire on the Western Highway. Madeleine Burke, Melbourne.
0: A Queensland coroner has ruled that a 6-year-old boy died from cardiac arrest linked to scurvy. The young boy passed away in Queensland Children's Hospital in 2024. Otherwise known as Sailor's disease, it's hardly ever been seen in 200 years. France has slapped a big tax on fast fashion, and other countries, including Australia, could follow. European correspondent Gavin Gray has details.
6: France has started charging fees on fast fashion items, which could reach almost 40 Aussie dollars per garment by 2030. It's part of plans to curb sales of cheap clothing sold by e-commerce sites and will hit companies like Shein, Temu and AliExpress. The firms, known for selling large volumes of cheap clothing, have been criticised by French ministers for driving a surge in fast fashion. However, the levy doesn't apply to retailers such as H&M or Zara, prompting some critics to say that the measure appeared to spare European companies.
0: This is Air National News. Sydney Swans footballer Riley Bice will remain stood down for the rest of the season, despite being cleared of criminal conduct over the Melbourne hotel scandal. Four teammates, also banned for breaching the club's behaviour standards, have been interviewed by police over an alleged sexual assault at the hotel last month. Coach Dean Cox insists none of the five will play again this season, but he isn't ruling out allowing them to attend finals or return to the club before the campaign ends.
7: All five will remain stood down from the football club. You know, that's one thing that we spoke about. Start the police investigation and then the behavioural nature of it, we're going to be separated, and that way they will still remain.
0: NRL and fans are frustrated by the Roosters' decision to rest 9 of their starting 13 in tomorrow night's grudge match against the Rabbitohs. Some supporters are frustrated at having paid for premium tickets to watch a second string side. Former Rooster Josh Morris has told Sports Today the NRL could look at introducing a cap on how many top liners can be rested.
8: I think it almost has to get to that, a cap. Any more than 5, I think, is starting to get a bit ridiculous. You're losing the whole cohesion of the side there.
0: At the US Open, Alex de Minaur has won his way through to the second round on day 4, and Cam Davis has committed to Australia's 2 major golf tournaments this summer. Australian Independent Radio News.
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Have you ever come up behind a caravan wearing a big green sticker that says I'm truck friendly? 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

0: I'm Mark Dransfield. Australian drones are being sent to Nepal as the families of missing Aussies are providing DNA samples. Nelson Scott reports from Kathmandu.
1: 38 Australians remain missing after devastating flash flooding along the Tibetan border, with hundreds of bodies now unrecognisable. Authorities are urging relatives of those missing to provide DNA samples to help bring their loved ones home. I've seen records showing at least one Australian has given blood at a local hospital, while families at home are being urged to send samples here. Rescue efforts remain compromised following the loss of roads and bridges, with the hardest hit areas only accessible by air. This man says he's now been waiting days to retrieve his wife's body.
2: No one has come here to help me yet, so I'm waiting here.
1: The federal government is sending a team of 15 specialist drone operators to assist with efforts on the ground. Australia has committed an extra $3 million in aid, bringing our total to $11 million. Nelson Scott, Kathmandu.
0: More high-visibility police will be deployed to help combat Sydney's underworld violence. Two people have been killed this week in separate cases of mistaken identity. More than 800 arrests have so far been made in relation to the ongoing gangland conflict. But New South Wales Police Commissioner Mal Lanyon says they'll be ramping up efforts.
3: Whilst we have 150 dedicated resources at the moment, I will increase the number of proactive resources we have at the moment, those highly visible police, to provide additional reassurance to the public. Organised crime and the types of crimes we have seen over the last 2 days will be a priority. And if we need to move further police to address that, we will.
0: A man's fighting for life after he caught fire during the firebombing of a tobacco shop in Melbourne's West. Madeline Burke reports.
4: A man was found lying on the street with severe burns after the Boss Tobacconist in Melton was firebombed around 3 this morning. The man in his 20s was airlifted to hospital where he remains in a critical condition. Witnesses have described hearing a bang and rushing over to help a young man on the ground who was screaming in agony.
5: You can see he's going in shock, and he asked me if his hand, he thought his hand was gone, you know. I said, your hand's all right, but it's got no skin on it.
4: Two other offenders fled. Police believe one of them has significant burns to their hands and feet. A vehicle believed to have been a getaway car was later found on fire on the Western Highway. Madeline Burke, Melbourne.
0: A Queensland coroner has ruled that a 6-year-old boy died from cardiac arrest linked to scurvy. The young boy passed away in Queensland Children's Hospital in 2024, otherwise known as Sailor's disease. It's hardly ever been seen in 200 years. France has slapped a big tax on fast fashion, and other countries, including Australia, could follow. European correspondent Gavin Gray has details.
6: France has started charging fees on fast fashion items, which could reach almost 40 Aussie dollars per garment by 2030. It's part of plans to curb sales of cheap clothing sold by e-commerce sites and will hit companies like Shein, Temu and AliExpress. The firms, known for selling large volumes of cheap clothing, have been criticised by French ministers for driving a surge in fast fashion. However, the levy doesn't apply to retailers such as H&M or Zara, prompting some critics to say that the measure appeared to spare European companies.
0: This is Air National News. Sydney Swans footballer Riley Bice will remain stood down for the rest of the season, despite being cleared of criminal conduct over the Melbourne hotel scandal. Four teammates, also banned for breaching the club's behaviour standards, have been interviewed by police over an alleged sexual assault at the hotel last month. Coach Dean Cox insists none of the five will play again this season, but he isn't ruling out allowing them to attend finals or return to the club before the campaign ends.
7: All five will remain stood down from the football club. You know, that's one thing that we spoke about start the police investigation, and then the behavioural nature of it, we're going to be separated, and that way that will still remain.
0: NRL and fans are frustrated by the Roosters' decision to rest 9 of their starting 13 in tomorrow night's grudge match against the Rabbitohs. Some supporters are frustrated at having paid for premium tickets to watch a second-string side. Former Rooster Josh Morris has told Sports Today the NRL could look at introducing a cap on how many top liners can be rested.
8: I think it almost has to get to that, a cap. Any more than 5, I think, is starting to get a bit ridiculous. You're losing the whole cohesion of the side there.
0: At the US Open, Alex de Minaur has won his way through to the second round on day 4, and Cam Davis has committed to Australia's 2 major golf tournaments this summer. Australian Independent Radio News.
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0: Hi, I'm Glenn Castanelli. Join Craig and me every second Thursday at 7 p.m. for Risky Business Radio. 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

0: I'm Mark Dransfield. Australian drones are being sent to Nepal as the families of missing Aussies are providing DNA samples. Nelson Scott reports from Kathmandu.
1: 38 Australians remain missing after devastating flash flooding along the Tibetan border, with hundreds of bodies now unrecognisable. Authorities are urging relatives of those missing to provide DNA samples to help bring their loved ones home. I've seen records showing at least one Australian has given blood at a local hospital, while families at home are being urged to send samples here. Rescue efforts remain compromised following the loss of roads and bridges, with the hardest hit areas only accessible by air. This man says he's now been waiting days to retrieve his wife's body.
2: No one has come here to help me yet, so I'm waiting here.
1: The federal government is sending a team of 15 specialist drone operators to assist with efforts on the ground. Australia has committed an extra $3 million in aid, bringing our total to $11 million. Nelson Scott, Kathmandu.
0: More high-visibility police will be deployed to help combat Sydney's underworld violence. Two people have been killed this week in separate cases of mistaken identity. More than 800 arrests have so far been made in relation to the ongoing gangland conflict. But New South Wales Police Commissioner Mal Lanyon says they'll be ramping up efforts.
3: Whilst we have 150 dedicated resources at the moment, I will increase the number of proactive resources we have at the moment, those highly visible police, to provide additional reassurance to the public. Organised crime and the types of crimes we have seen over the last 2 days will be a priority. And if we need to move further police to address that, we will.
0: A man's fighting for life after he caught fire during the firebombing of a tobacco shop in Melbourne's West. Madeleine Burke reports.
4: A man was found lying on the street with severe burns after the Boss Tobacconist in Melton was firebombed around 3 this morning. The man in his 20s was airlifted to hospital where he remains in a critical condition. Witnesses have described hearing a bang and rushing over to help a young man on the ground who was screaming in agony.
5: You can see he's going in shock and he asked me if his hand, he thought his hand was gone, you know. He said, your hand's all right, but it's got no skin on it.
4: Two other offenders fled. Police believe one of them has significant burns to their hands and feet. A vehicle believed to have been a getaway car was later found on fire on the Western Highway. Madeleine Burke, Melbourne.
0: A Queensland coroner has ruled that a 6-year-old boy died from cardiac arrest linked to scurvy. The young boy passed away in Queensland Children's Hospital in 2024, otherwise known as Sailor's disease. It's hardly ever been seen in 200 years. France has slapped a big tax on fast fashion, and other countries, including Australia, could follow. European correspondent Gavin Gray has details.
6: France has started charging fees on fast fashion items, which could reach almost 40 Aussie dollars per garment by 2030. It's part of plans to curb sales of cheap clothing sold by e-commerce sites and will hit companies like Shein, Temu and AliExpress. The firms, known for selling large volumes of cheap clothing, have been criticised by French ministers for driving a surge in fast fashion. However, the levy doesn't apply to retailers such as H&M or Zara, prompting some critics to say that the measure appeared to spare European companies.
0: This is Air National News. Sydney Swans footballer Riley Bice will remain stood down for the rest of the season, despite being cleared of criminal conduct over the Melbourne hotel scandal. Four teammates, also banned for breaching the club's behaviour standards, have been interviewed by police over an alleged sexual assault at the hotel last month. Coach Dean Cox insists none of the five will play again this season, but he isn't ruling out allowing them to attend finals or return to the club before the campaign ends.
7: All five will remain stood down from the football club. You know, that's one thing that we spoke about. Start the police investigation and then the behavioural nature of it, we're going to be separated, and that way that will still remain.
0: NRL and fans are frustrated by the Roosters' decision to rest 9 of their starting 13 in tomorrow night's grudge match against the Rabbitohs. Some supporters are frustrated at having paid for premium tickets to watch a second string side. Former Rooster Josh Morris has told Sports Today the NRL could look at introducing a cap on how many top liners can be rested.
8: I think it almost has to get to that, a cap. Any more than 5, I think, is starting to get a bit ridiculous. You're losing the whole cohesion of the side there.
0: At the US Open, Alex de Minaur has won his way through to the second round on day 4, and Cam Davis has committed to Australia's two major golf tournaments this summer. Australian Independent Radio News.
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0: I'm Mark Dransfield. Australian drones are being sent to Nepal as the families of missing Aussies are providing DNA samples. Nelson Scott reports from Kathmandu.
1: 38 Australians remain missing after devastating flash flooding along the Tibetan border, with hundreds of bodies now unrecognisable. Authorities are urging relatives of those missing to provide DNA samples to help bring their loved ones home. I've seen records showing at least one Australian has given blood at a local hospital, while families at home are being urged to send samples here. Rescue efforts remain compromised following the loss of roads and bridges, with the hardest hit areas only accessible by air. This man says he's now been waiting days to retrieve his wife's body.
2: No one has come here to help me yet, so I'm waiting here.
1: The federal government is sending a team of 15 specialist drone operators to assist with efforts on the ground. Australia has committed an extra $3 million in aid, bringing our total to $11 million. Nelson Scott, Kathmandu.
0: More high-visibility police will be deployed to help combat Sydney's underworld violence. Two people have been killed this week in separate cases of mistaken identity. More than 800 arrests have so far been made in relation to the ongoing gangland conflict. But New South Wales Police Commissioner Mal Lanyon says they'll be ramping up efforts.
3: Whilst we have 150 dedicated resources at the moment, I will increase the number of proactive resources we have at the moment, those highly visible police, to provide additional reassurance to the public. Organised crime and the types of crimes we have seen over the last 2 days will be a priority. And if we need to move further police to address that, we will.
0: A man's fighting for life after he caught fire during the firebombing of a tobacco shop in Melbourne's West. Madeleine Burke reports.
4: A man was found lying on the street with severe burns after the Boss Tobacconist in Melton was firebombed around 3 this morning. The man in his 20s was airlifted to hospital where he remains in a critical condition. Witnesses have described hearing a bang and rushing over to help a young man on the ground who was screaming in agony.
5: You can see he's going in shock, and he asked me if his hand, he thought his hand was gone, you know. He said, your hand's all right, but it's got no skin on it.
4: Two other offenders fled. Police believe one of them has significant burns to their hands and feet. A vehicle believed to have been a getaway car was later found on fire on the Western Highway. Madeleine Burke, Melbourne.
0: A Queensland coroner has ruled that a 6-year-old boy died from cardiac arrest linked to scurvy. The young boy passed away in Queensland Children's Hospital in 2024. Otherwise known as Sailor's disease, it's hardly ever been seen in 200 years. France has slapped a big tax on fast fashion, and other countries, including Australia, could follow. European correspondent Gavin Gray has details.
6: France has started charging fees on fast fashion items, which could reach almost 40 Aussie dollars per garment by 2030. It's part of plans to curb sales of cheap clothing sold by e-commerce sites and will hit companies like Shein, Temu and AliExpress. The firms, known for selling large volumes of cheap clothing, have been criticised by French ministers for driving a surge in fast fashion. However, the levy doesn't apply to retailers such as H&M or Zara, prompting some critics to say that the measure appeared to spare European companies.
0: This is Air National News. Sydney Swans footballer Riley Bice will remain stood down for the rest of the season, despite being cleared of criminal conduct over the Melbourne hotel scandal. Four teammates, also banned for breaching the club's behaviour standards, have been interviewed by police over an alleged sexual assault at the hotel last month. Coach Dean Cox insists none of the five will play again this season, but he isn't ruling out allowing them to attend finals or return to the club before the campaign ends.
7: All five will remain stood down from the football club. You know, that's one thing that we spoke about. Start the police investigation and then the behavioural nature of it, we're going to be separated, and that way that will still remain.
0: NRL and fans are frustrated by the Roosters' decision to rest 9 of their starting 13 in tomorrow night's grudge match against the Rabbitohs. Some supporters are frustrated at having paid for premium tickets to watch a second string side. Former Rooster Josh Morris has told Sports Today the NRL could look at introducing a cap on how many top liners can be rested.
8: I think it almost has to get to that, a cap. Any more than 5, I think, is starting to get a bit ridiculous. You're losing the whole cohesion of the side there.
0: At the US Open, Alex de Minaur has won his way through to the second round on day 4, and Cam Davis has committed to Australia's two major golf tournaments this summer. Australian Independent Radio News.

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0: the unstoppable Adam Brand with his brand new single, A Little Less Lonely.
1: I can tell by the way you're drinking, somebody said goodbye. And I bet you're thinking,

0: Hi there, I'm Terry Daniel. The opposition is being accused of pandering to the tobacco industry as it reveals plans to drastically reduce the cost of legal cigarettes. Michael Packie has more.
1: The opposition argues current tobacco taxes are driving the surge in illegal cigarettes. Liberal leader Angus Taylor says if he wins the next election, the excise would be slashed by 80%, reducing the price of legal cigarettes to about $18 a packet. Law enforcement agencies would also be given more funding to crack down on organised crime.
2: So the answer is to bust the business model, not protect it.
1: But Government Minister Tanya Plibersek has told News 24 such a policy would only encourage more people to smoke.
3: We have some of the lowest smoking rates in the world because cigarettes are expensive.
1: Under the opposition's policy, vapes and nicotine patches would no longer require a doctor's prescription.
0: Aged care providers are warning of a deepening financial crisis in the wake of the latest federal funding announcement. Ageing Australia says the government's new daily care rate of $303.19 per resident fails to cover recent wage increases and operating costs. Chief Executive Tom Simonson warns pressure is growing on a sector where most facilities are already losing money.
4: At a time when we need to be building more beds so that older people are not stuck languishing in hospital as they are now, we need the government to support us, not cut our funding at the worst possible moment.
0: 15 Australian drone experts are joining rescue and recovery efforts in flood-ravaged Nepal, including two members from the Queensland Fire Department. Georgina Winter has more.
5: Station officers Dale McVie and Matt Herbert flying to Sydney to join the New South Wales fire team before travelling to Nepal. The pair will work as drone pilots to assist with search and rescue efforts in Kathmandu, providing aerial surveillance and helping map out damaged areas for the Nepalese government. The officers say they expect to spend a minimum of 2 weeks in Nepal, depending on travel time and what's required of them on the ground.
0: The Deputy Prime Minister says Australia has to get the balance right on the rollout of data centres after meeting with tech companies in the United States. Top artificial intelligence players have committed to building large facilities far away from homes here to try and avoid the public backlash that they've seen in the US. Australians who switched to electronic vehicles during the recent fuel crisis are expected to save a combined $76 million in fuel costs this year. Analysis from the National Automotive Leasing and Salary Packaging Association shows outer suburban households are benefiting the most from the federal electric car discount. Chief Executive Rowan Martin says for many, the EV shift is becoming a more feasible investment.
6: What we're seeing is that Australians are now looking at electric vehicles over the long term and understanding that over future years they can save a significant amount of money on not only fuel but also the running cost of their car.
0: Briefly in other news, September 25 will officially be known as Dolly Parton Day in California this year after lawmakers approved a Senate bill, September being the ninth month, and Americans, the way they write the date, 9/25, see it as a play on 9/25. This is AIR National News. The Brisbane Broncos have won their final NRL round contest against the Canterbury Bulldogs in a game that doubled as Payne Haas's farewell from Brisbane. The game ended 34 points to 20 to the Broncos, which is the equal most points they've scored all year, tied with their round 23 tally against the Canberra Raiders. Broncos halfback Ben Hunt says they did it all for Payne Haas before he set sail for Redfern and the South Sydney Rabbitohs. Haas reflected on his time at the Broncos on 9 after the game.
7: Been pretty emotional the last few weeks, especially last week was pretty emotional, but yeah, I reckon once I start reflecting, yeah, it'll start to hit me. But yeah, I'm just glad we got the win tonight. Obviously it wasn't ideal the season how it panned out, but I'm very proud of the boys and we're stuck solid.
0: The Fremantle Dockers suffered a shocking 32-point loss against the Hawks in their qualifying AFL final in Perth. Fremantle will now have to take on the winner of the Geelong-Carlton elimination clash. Hawks forward Nick Watson on Fox Footy said the team believed they could win.
8: A whole lot of emotion. The belief in the group's outstanding and I'm just so glad the boys got up tonight. We had such strong belief coming in and it's good to see it come out.
0: Final score, the Hawks 10-12-72 to the Dockers 5-10-40. Meanwhile, Sydney coach Dean Cox is adamant his side can still win the premiership despite having five players suspended.
9: The leadership of the footy club, whether it's the chairman, CEO, myself, have as much belief in this group to achieve what we want to achieve. For the majority of the year, we've shown that the brand of footy, the style of footy that we play, has put us in a position to have a big impact and earn a qualifying final.
0: The Sydney Swans host the Brisbane Lions in a qualifying final on Saturday night. Australian Independent Radio News.
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Trucks parked outside. 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It's 10:45. I don't know where I'm headed. Can't remember the ride.

0: time zone am I on? What country am I in?
1: It doesn't matter. It's 5 o'clock somewhere.
0: It's always on 5 in Margaritaville, come to think of it.
1: Yeah, I heard that.
0: You've been there, haven't you?
1: Yes, sir.
0: I've seen your boat there.

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0: There's nothing more devastating for a truck operator than to be involved in a serious road incident. 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

0: Hi, I'm Glenn Castanelli. 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

0: Hi there, I'm Terry Daniel. The opposition is being accused of pandering to the tobacco industry as it reveals plans to drastically reduce the cost of legal cigarettes. Michael Packey has more.
1: The opposition argues current tobacco taxes are driving the surge in illegal cigarettes. Liberal leader Angus Taylor says if he wins the next election, the excise would be slashed by 80%, reducing the price of legal cigarettes to about $18 a packet. Law enforcement agencies would also be given more funding to crack down on organised crime.
2: So the answer is to bust the business model, not protect it.
1: But Government Minister Tanya Plibersek has told News 24 such a policy would only encourage more people to smoke.
3: We have some of the lowest smoking rates in the world because cigarettes are expensive.
1: Under the opposition's policy, vapes and nicotine patches would no longer require a doctor's prescription.
0: Aged care providers are warning of a deepening financial crisis in the wake of the latest federal funding announcement. Ageing Australia says the government's new daily care rate of $303.19 per resident fails to cover recent wage increases and operating costs. Chief Executive Tom Simonson warns pressure is growing on a sector where most facilities are already losing money.
4: At a time when we need to be building more beds so that older people are not stuck languishing in hospital as they are now, we need the government to support us, not cut our funding at the worst possible moment.
0: 15 Australian drone experts are joining rescue and recovery efforts in flood-ravaged Nepal, including two members from the Queensland Fire Department. Georgina Winter has more.
5: Station officers Dale McVie and Matt Herbert flying to Sydney to join the New South Wales fire team before travelling to Nepal. The pair will work as drone pilots to assist with search and rescue efforts in Kathmandu, providing aerial surveillance and helping map out damaged areas for the Nepalese government. The officers say they expect to spend a minimum of 2 weeks in Nepal, depending on travel time and what's required of them on the ground.
0: The Deputy Prime Minister says Australia has to get the balance right on the rollout of data centres after meeting with tech companies in the United States. Top artificial intelligence players have committed to building large facilities far away from homes here to try and avoid the public backlash that they've seen in the US. Australians who switched to electronic vehicles during the recent fuel crisis are expected to save a combined $76 million in fuel costs this year. Analysis from the National Automotive Leasing and Salary Packaging Association shows outer suburban households are benefiting the most from the federal electric car discount. Chief Executive Rowan Martin says for many, the EV shift is becoming a more feasible investment.
6: What we're seeing is that Australians are now looking at electric vehicles over the long term and understanding that over future years they can save a significant amount of money on not only fuel but also the running cost of their car.
0: Briefly in other news, September 25 will officially be known as Dolly Parton Day in California this year after lawmakers approved a Senate bill. September being the ninth month, and Americans, the way they write the date, 9/25, see it as a play on 9/25. This is AIR National News. The Brisbane Broncos have won their final NRL round contest against the Canterbury Bulldogs in a game that doubled as Payne Haas's farewell from Brisbane. The game ended 34 points to 20 to the Broncos, which is the equal most points they've scored all year, tied with their round 23 tally against the Canberra Raiders. Broncos halfback Ben Hunt says they did it all for Payne Haas before he set sail for Redfern and the South Sydney Rabbitohs. Haas reflected on his time at the Broncos on Nine after the game.
7: Been pretty emotional the last few weeks, especially last week was pretty emotional, but yeah, I reckon once I start reflecting, yeah, it'll start to hit me. But yeah, I'm just glad we got the win tonight. Obviously it wasn't ideal the season how it panned out, but I'm very proud of the boys and we're stuck solid.
0: The Fremantle Dockers suffered a shocking 32-point loss against the Hawks in their qualifying AFL final in Perth. Fremantle will now have to take on the winner of the Geelong-Carlton elimination clash. Hawks forward Nick Watson on Fox Footy said the team believed they could win.
8: A whole lot of emotion. The belief in the group's outstanding and I'm just so glad the boys got up tonight. We had such strong belief coming in and it's good to see it come out.
0: Final score, the Hawks 10-12-72 to the Dockers 5-10-40. Meanwhile, Sydney coach Dean Cox is adamant his side can still win the premiership despite having five players suspended.
9: The leadership of the footy club, whether it's the chairman, the CEO, myself, have as much belief in this group to achieve what we want to achieve. For the majority of the year, we've shown that the brand of footy, the style of footy that we play, has put us in a position to have a big impact and earn a qualifying final.
0: The Sydney Swans host the Brisbane Lions in a qualifying final on Saturday night. Australian Independent Radio News.
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0: there. I'm Terry Daniel. The opposition is being accused of pandering to the tobacco industry as it reveals plans to drastically reduce the cost of legal cigarettes. Michael Packey has more.
1: The opposition argues current tobacco taxes are driving the surge in illegal cigarettes. Liberal leader Angus Taylor says if he wins the next election, the excise would be slashed by 80%, reducing the price of legal cigarettes to about $18 a packet. Law enforcement agencies would also be given more funding to crack down on organised crime.
2: So the answer is to bust the business model, not protect it.
1: But Government Minister Tanya Plibersek has told News 24 such a policy would only encourage more people to smoke.
3: We have some of the lowest smoking rates in the world because cigarettes are expensive.
1: Under the opposition's policy, vapes and nicotine patches would no longer require a doctor's prescription.
0: Aged care providers are warning of a deepening financial crisis in the wake of the latest federal funding announcement. Ageing Australia says the government's new daily care rate of $303.19 per resident fails to cover recent wage increases and operating costs. Chief Executive Tom Simonson warns pressure is growing on a sector where most facilities are already losing money.
4: At a time when we need to be building more beds so that older people are not stuck languishing in hospital as they are now, we need the government to support us, not cut our funding at the worst possible moment.
0: 15 Australian drone experts are joining rescue and recovery efforts in flood-ravaged Nepal, including two members from the Queensland Fire Department. Georgina Winter has more.
5: Station officers Dale McVie and Matt Herbert flying to Sydney to join the New South Wales fire team before travelling to Nepal. The pair will work as drone pilots to assist with search and rescue efforts in Kathmandu, providing aerial surveillance and helping map out damaged areas for the Nepalese government. The officers say they expect to spend a minimum of 2 weeks in Nepal, depending on travel time and what's required of them on the ground.
0: The Deputy Prime Minister says Australia has to get the balance right on the rollout of data centres after meeting with tech companies in the United States. Top artificial intelligence players have committed to building large facilities far away from homes here to try and avoid the public backlash that they've seen in the US. Australians who switched to electronic vehicles during the recent fuel crisis are expected to save a combined $76 million in fuel costs this year. Analysis from the National Automotive Leasing and Salary Packaging Association shows outer suburban households are benefiting the most from the federal electric car discount. Chief Executive Rowan Martin says for many, the EV shift is becoming a more feasible investment.
6: What we're seeing is that Australians are now looking at electric vehicles over the long term and understanding that over future years they can save a significant amount of money on not only fuel but also the running costs of their car.
0: Briefly in other news, September 25 will officially be known as Dolly Parton Day in California this year after lawmakers approved a Senate bill, September being the ninth month, and Americans, the way they write the date, 9/25, see it as a play on 9/25. This is AIR National News. The Brisbane Broncos have won their final NRL round contest against the Canterbury Bulldogs in a game that doubled as Payne Haas's farewell from Brisbane. The game ended 34 points to 20 to the Broncos, which is the equal most points they've scored all year, tied with their round 23 tally against the Canberra Raiders. Broncos halfback Ben Hunt says they did it all for Payne Haas before he set sail for Redfern and the South Sydney Rabbitohs. Haas reflected on his time at the Broncos on Nine after the game.
7: Been pretty emotional the last few weeks, especially last week was pretty emotional, but yeah, I reckon once I start reflecting, yeah, it'll start to hit me. But yeah, I'm just glad we got the win tonight. Obviously, it wasn't ideal the season how it panned out, but I'm very proud of the boys and we're stuck solid.
0: The Fremantle Dockers suffered a shocking 32-point loss against the Hawks in their qualifying AFL final in Perth. Fremantle will now have to take on the winner of the Geelong-Carlton elimination clash. Hawks forward Nick Watson on Fox Footy said the team believed they could win.
8: A whole lot of emotion. The belief in the group's outstanding and I'm just so glad the boys got up tonight. We had such strong belief coming in and it's good to see it come out.
0: Final score, the Hawks 10-12-72 to the Dockers 5-10-40. Meanwhile, Sydney coach Dean Cox is adamant his side can still win the Premiership despite having five players suspended.
9: The leadership of the footy club, whether it's the chairman, the CEO, myself, have as much belief in this group to achieve what we want to achieve. For the majority of the year, we've shown that the brand of footy, the style of footy that we play, has put us in a position to have a big impact and earn a qualifying final.
0: The Sydney Swans host the Brisbane Lions in a qualifying final on Saturday night. Australian Independent Radio News.
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0: Hello there, I'm Terry Daniel. The opposition is being accused of pandering to the tobacco industry as it reveals plans to drastically reduce the cost of legal cigarettes. Michael Packey has more.
1: The opposition argues current tobacco taxes are driving the surge in illegal cigarettes. Liberal leader Angus Taylor says if he wins the next election, the excise would be slashed by 80%, reducing the price of legal cigarettes to about $18 a packet. Law enforcement agencies would also be given more funding to crack down on organised crime.
2: So the answer is to bust the business model, not protect it.
1: But Government Minister Tanya Plibersek has told News 24 such a policy would only encourage more people to smoke.
3: We have some of the lowest smoking rates in the world because cigarettes are expensive.
1: Under the opposition's policy, vapes and nicotine patches would no longer require a doctor's prescription.
0: Aged care providers are warning of a deepening financial crisis in the wake of the latest federal funding announcement. Ageing Australia says the government's new daily care rate of $303.19 per resident fails to cover recent wage increases and operating costs. Chief Executive Tom Simonson warns pressure is growing on a sector where most facilities are already losing money.
4: At a time when we need to be building more beds so that older people are not stuck languishing in hospital as they are now, we need the government to support us, not cut our funding at the worst possible moment.
0: 15 Australian drone experts are joining rescue and recovery efforts in flood-ravaged Nepal, including two members from the Queensland Fire Department. Georgina Winter has more.
5: Station officers Dale McVie and Matt Herbert flying to Sydney to join the New South Wales fire team before travelling to Nepal. The pair will work as drone pilots to assist with search and rescue efforts in Kathmandu, providing aerial surveillance and helping map out damaged areas for the Nepalese government. The officers say they expect to spend a minimum of 2 weeks in Nepal, depending on travel time and what's required of them on the ground.
0: The Deputy Prime Minister says Australia has to get the balance right on the rollout of data centres after meeting with tech companies in the United States. Top artificial intelligence players have committed to building large facilities far away from homes here to try and avoid the public backlash that they've seen in the US. Australians who switched to electronic vehicles during the recent fuel crisis are expected to save a combined $76 million in fuel costs this year. Analysis from the National Automotive Leasing and Salary Packaging Association shows outer suburban households are benefiting the most from the federal electric car discount. Chief Executive Rowan Martin says for many, the EV shift is becoming a more feasible investment.
6: What we're seeing is that Australians are now looking at electric vehicles over the long term and understanding that over future years they can save a significant amount of money on not only fuel but also the running costs of their car.
0: Briefly in other news, September 25 will officially be known as Dolly Parton Day in California this year after lawmakers approved a Senate bill. September being the ninth month, and Americans, the way they write the date, 9/25, see it as a play on 9/25. This is AIR National News. The Brisbane Broncos have won their final NRL round contest against the Canterbury Bulldogs in a game that doubled as Payne Haas's farewell from Brisbane. The game ended 34 points to 20 to the Broncos, which is the equal most points they've scored all year, tied with their round 23 tally against the Canberra Raiders. Broncos halfback Ben Hunt says they did it all for Payne Haas before he set sail for Redfern and the South Sydney Rabbitohs. Haas reflected on his time at the Broncos on 9 after the game.
7: Been pretty emotional the last few weeks, especially last week was pretty emotional, but yeah, I reckon once I start reflecting, yeah, it'll start to hit me. But yeah, I'm just glad we got the win tonight. Obviously it wasn't ideal the season how it panned out, but I'm very proud of the boys and we're stuck solid.
0: The Fremantle Dockers suffered a shocking 32-point loss against the Hawks in their qualifying AFL final in Perth. Fremantle will now have to take on the winner of the Geelong-Carlton elimination clash. Hawks forward Nick Watson on Fox Footy said the team believed they could win.
8: A whole lot of emotion. The belief in the group's outstanding and I'm just so glad the boys got up tonight. We had such strong belief coming in and it's good to see it come out.
0: Final score, the Hawks 10-12-72 to the Dockers 5-10-40. Meanwhile, Sydney coach Dean Cox is adamant his side can still win the premiership despite having five players suspended.
9: The leadership of the footy club, whether it's the chairman, CEO, myself, have as much belief in this group to achieve what we want to achieve. For the majority of the year, we've shown that the brand of footy, the style of footy that we play, has put us in a position to have a big impact and earn a qualifying final.
0: The Sydney Swans host the Brisbane Lions in a qualifying final on Saturday night. Australian Independent Radio News.
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0: G'day drivers. Using a paperwork diary is risky business. 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

0: Hello there, I'm Terry Daniel. The opposition is being accused of pandering to the tobacco industry as it reveals plans to drastically reduce the cost of legal cigarettes. Michael Packie has more.
1: The opposition argues current tobacco taxes are driving the surge in illegal cigarettes. Liberal leader Angus Taylor says if he wins the next election, the excise would be slashed by 80%, reducing the price of legal cigarettes to about $18 a packet. Law enforcement agencies would also be given more funding to crack down on organised crime.
2: So the answer is to bust the business model, not protect it.
1: But Government Minister Tanya Plibersek has told News 24 such a policy would only encourage more people to smoke.
3: We have some of the lowest smoking rates in the world because cigarettes are expensive.
1: Under the opposition's policy, vapes and nicotine patches would no longer require a doctor's prescription.
0: Aged care providers are warning of a deepening financial crisis in the wake of the latest federal funding announcement. Ageing Australia says the government's new daily care rate of $303.19 per resident fails to cover recent wage increases and operating costs. Chief Executive Tom Simonson warns pressure is growing on a sector where most facilities are already losing money.
4: At a time when we need to be building more beds so that older people are not stuck languishing in hospital as they are now, we need the government to support us, not cut our funding at the worst possible moment.
0: 15 Australian drone experts are joining rescue and recovery efforts in flood-ravaged Nepal, including two members from the Queensland Fire Department. Georgina Winter has more.
5: Station officers Dale McVie and Matt Herbert flying to Sydney to join the New South Wales fire team before travelling to Nepal. The pair will work as drone pilots to assist with search and rescue efforts in Kathmandu, providing aerial surveillance and helping map out damaged areas for the Nepalese government. The officers say they expect to spend a minimum of 2 weeks in Nepal, depending on travel time and what's required of them on the ground.
0: The Deputy Prime Minister says Australia has to get the balance right on the rollout of data centres after meeting with tech companies in the United States. Top artificial intelligence players have committed to building large facilities far away from homes here to try and avoid the public backlash that they've seen in the US. Australians who switched to electronic vehicles during the recent fuel crisis are expected to save a combined $76 million in fuel costs this year. Analysis from the National Automotive Leasing and Salary Packaging Association shows outer suburban households are benefiting the most from the federal electric car discount. Chief Executive Rowan Martin says for many, the EV shift is becoming a more feasible investment.
6: What we're seeing is that Australians are now looking at electric vehicles over the long term and understanding that over future years they can save a significant amount of money on not only fuel but also the running cost of their car.
0: Briefly in other news, September 25 will officially be known as Dolly Parton Day in California this year after lawmakers approved a Senate bill. September being the ninth month, and Americans, the way they write the date, 9/25, see it as a play on 9/25. This is AIR National News.